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3: Good morning, Alana McIntyre here with the latest. With a heavy heart, a judge has declared a mistrial on whether Lindsay Clancy murdered her children in Massachusetts. Jurors have failed to reach a unanimous decision for a third time. The woman has not denied killing her three children, but her lawyer argues she was suffering from postpartum psychosis. Defence attorney Kevin Reddington has indicated one of the 12 members of the jury didn't agree.
4: One man, for whatever his agenda was, who stole 7 weeks.
3: Fire weather warnings have been issued for Greater Sydney today, where temperatures are set to rise and strong westerly winds are expected. Much cooler temperatures are forecast across southern Australia this weekend. The Premier of Queensland has secured a 10-minute meeting with US Vice President J.D. Vance. David Crisafulli is in the United States, where he's discussing the Sunshine State's critical minerals. Even with the value of houses dropping with recent interest rate hikes and the Albanese government's changes to tax, housing affordability is now at a record low. Realestate.com.au says households earning $125,000 a year are only able to afford around one in every 10 homes across the country. And the UN has decided to update the world map. The traditional one showing Greenland and Africa is about the same size, when really Africa is 14 times larger.
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3: More than 40,000 people have celebrated Jai Arrow at Allianz Stadium. The NRL star, who's been diagnosed with motor neuron disease, led the Bunnies out of the tunnel to mark his 100th game. The Bunnies then beating the Roosters 50-20. Cameron Murray saying it was a special night.
5: I think he was just happy that the boys got the job done, and I'm sure he probably didn't say it, but I'm sure he's feeling it, like feeling all the love.
3: The Dolphins defeated the Titans 24-20, and at the US Open, world number one Arena Sabalenka has paused her match. She's told the umpire someone is smoking weed.
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6: Mostly sunny for today, getting to a top of 31 degrees in Rockhampton. Yeppoon 25, Gladstone 28, and Billawheeler 33. For tomorrow, we'll see another day much like today with mostly sunny and tops in the early 30s.
2: It's all about life in Central Queensland every Saturday morning. CQ Lifestyle. Thanks to Doblo's, with the biggest range of fruit and veggies in Australia. On the talk of Central Queensland, 994RO.

Sicky Lifestyle Tool. Thanks to Doblo's and 994 RO. Good morning. It's Luke here with you. Continuous call teams back this afternoon from 1 o'clock. The final round of the NRL. And then we're into the finals, which has come around quick. Come around really quickly. Shortly, you're going to hear a bit from my chat from Donna Kirkland making an announcement during the week. Also, some music from Backstreet Boys, some John Mellencamp, and this is The Zombies.

If it's on in central Queensland this weekend, it's on CQ Lifestyle. Thanks to Doblo's. Check out the Doblo's app for the specials on 994RO.

0: It's Luke here on 994. I wrote this is CQ Lifestyle. Thanks to Dobblers. During the week, I caught up with Donna Kirkland, member for Rockhampton, and she was telling me about the tender has been awarded for one of the new crime prevention schools.
1: We've awarded the tender for one of our new crime prevention schools. So that's going to be providing a place for those youths that are at risk between grade 7 to 12. And it's been awarded to Y Schools Queensland. They've been doing this a little while down south, and I had the opportunity of going through one of their facilities down there, one of their schools, and seeing the students there and hearing of the great outcomes they had. Because, you know, Luke, this engagement from school is actually one of those pathways into youth crime. This is one of the Christopher Lee government's initiatives to see us do that early intervention really well. We want to make sure that kids have got a space. And so they will have here in Rockhampton, and the school will start out with around about aiming, you know, potentially up to 80 kids in the first year, and we're going to get stuck into that in 2027.
0: 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This is CQ Lifestyle. Thanks to Dobblers.
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0: It's Jack and Diane on 994 RO. 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

It's all about life in central Queensland every Saturday morning. 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

0: not too far away from 11 o'clock. That means it's just about news time. After 11, we're going to hear a bit of history with Phil Hoare from Time Safari Walking Tours, talking about a great story that happened once, nearly 100 years ago, at the Mount Morgan. And it regards a landlady at a pub not basically wanting to leave, despite being told to leave. More on that after 11, plus some music from Roxette, some David Bowie and Casey and the Sunshine Band.
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7: Hi there, Alana McIntyre here with the latest. It's warming up along the East Coast. Fire weather warnings have been issued for Greater Sydney, where temperatures are rising and strong westerly winds are forecast. The Bureau of Meteorology says Brisbane's on track to record its hottest start to spring since 1999. Tomorrow, the mercury there will reach the mid-30s, while much cooler temperatures are expected along southern Australia this weekend, thanks to a cold front. House prices may be dropping, but it's actually harder than ever to buy a home in Australia, according to the latest data. Angus Moore from realestate.com.au says a typical household that's earning $125,000 a year can afford to pay the mortgage on just 12% of homes across the country.
8: That's the lowest we've ever seen, and that's well down from the sort of 44% that was true a few years ago in 2020.
7: Overseas, another mistrial has been declared in the US in the Lindsay Clancy murder case. Jurors failing for a third time to reach a verdict on whether the mother is criminally responsible for killing her children in Massachusetts in 2023. The 36-year-old has admitted to strangling her three children, but her lawyers argue she was suffering from postpartum psychosis. The Queensland Premier has secured a rare meeting with the US Vice President, and the Sleep Association is worried about new so-called sleep-maxing tactics that are being shared on social media, saying there's no good evidence behind them. Some influencers have been telling insomniacs to tape their mouths shut.
1: Denture Solutions. Dentures so comfortable, you'll forget you even have them. 994RO. 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
7: Jai Arrow has been celebrated at his 100th game with the Bunnies. The player, who suffers from motor neuron disease, led the team out last night to a roaring crowd of more than 40,000 at Allianz Stadium. The Rabbitohs then beating the Roosters 50-20, while coach Christian Wolf is happy after the Dolphins defeated the Titans on the Gold Coast in the other game.
9: We won 7 games in a row. What did we need to do tonight? We need to get a win and we need to come away with no injuries. And we did both those things.
7: Today, the Sea Eagles meet the Warriors.
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0: Mostly sunny for today, getting to a top of 31 degrees in Rockhampton. Yeppoon 25, Gladstone 28 and Billawheeler 33. For tomorrow, we'll see another day much like today with mostly sunny and tops in the early 30s.
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David Bowie and Mick Jagger at 994 Row, dancing in the street. Do not recommend dancing during the hours of like 11 to about 2 p.m. You know, UV index is quite high at the moment. Do not recommend. Later at night, maybe, bit cooler. This is Luke here on the CQ Lifestyle. Thanks to Doblos. Don't forget, Katiwa Score Team back after 1 o'clock this afternoon. Coming up, we're going to play some music from 1927, the Boomtown Rats and Van Morrison. Here's Roxette. Enjoy your ride.

0: CQ Lifestyle, thanks to Doblo's and 994 RO. Let's talk history with Phil Hoare from Tyne Safari Walking Tours, all thanks to the Oxford Hotel. And you want to take us to Mount Morgan in 1931, because there's a fascinating story about one of the hotels up there.
1: Now, there used to be a hotel up there, the Grand Hotel, and the owner died.
2: Oh, well,
1: now, he'd been renting the hotel to a woman called Margaret Hayes. So the new owners came in and they kind of had a look around and went, oh, yeah, you know, like we might sell it. We might do something with it. Sorry, Margaret, you have to leave. And she's like, no. They're like, no, we're saying you're
2: evicted. If you're a woman owning a pub in the 1930s, you're going to be tough as nails.
1: And she was. So they kind of took her to court. And the court went, yeah, you've got to move. And she's like, okay, and then never left. And where she was clever, she kept paying her rent.
2: Yeah, right.
1: So even if they wouldn't accept it, she kept paying the rent.
2: Yeah.
1: And the license, the liquor license, was in her name. So she kept paying for the liquor license. And so she kept the pub going. Now, eventually, you know, the hotel was sold to her because they just couldn't get her out. So they sold the hotel to another guy who stepped in, and he was far more heavy-handed. He came in going, you're done.
2: Yeah.
1: You're out of here. And so they actually, while she was away, they closed the hotel and had an auction.
2: Oh, right.
1: And she heard this, so she rushed back. Now, I'm going to give you a hint.
2: Okay.
1: If you're new to the town and you want the town to support you, don't pick on the person who supplies the beer.
2: It's true.
1: So they held an auction. And so all of the town went to this auction, and they'd all been talking to each other. She'd got to them.
2: Yeah.
1: And so the first item came up, which was like a big fancy chair. Nobody's hand went up.
2: Yeah.
1: Except for hers. 1 shilling. Nobody else went, and so she got it for 1 shilling. And then the next thing showed up. Nobody put their hand up. 1 shilling. And every item that showed up, none of the town would bid on it, just her, and she'd pay the minimum, and she got it all back.
2: Oh, nice.
1: And so she kept the hotel going and going, and eventually they took her to the court, and the court was getting very heavy-handed, but she kept paying her rent, and she kept paying for the license, so they couldn't really do much about it, because, like, well, she's paid her rent.
2: She's providing you income.
1: Yeah. And so they couldn't get her out, and so she continued to run it, and just went on for years and years.
2: At some point, you just got to say, you know, she seems to know what she's doing. We'll just let her go.
1: Yeah.
2: You know, you keep paying us, you're fine.
1: And eventually, what I believe happens is, because she kind of disappears for a while, and I think what happens is she gets married to a guy in Rockhampton. And we might tell that story next time, because...
2: Ooh.
1: What happens there is crazy. It's basically, it's the Rockhampton Cinderella.
2: Oh.
1: Yeah, it's this crazy event that happened, and I'm pretty sure she's, because it's the same name.
2: Yeah, right.
1: And so, and it's the same time, so it's got to be her. I can't see that it's not her. And she turns into a serious villain.
2: Ooh.
1: Like a serious villain.
2: I mean.
1: So think of the story of Cinderella.
2: Yeah.
1: And the stepmother. So we might do that next week. But
2: All right.
1: So this auction. I love this auction where nobody voted and nobody had bid. They just put their hands down. And can you imagine the auctioneer going, anything on a shilling?
2: Clearly somebody's working against the auctioneers there.
1: So never pick on the person who supplies the town's beer.
2: Especially in a town like Mount Morgan, I would imagine back then, you know.
1: So
2: they would be very loyal.
1: Margaret Hayes.
2: Well, there you go. And TV continued.
1: To be continued.
0: 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That is Phil Hoare from Tyne Safari Walking Tours, talking history on CQ Lifestyle. Thanks to Doblo's and 994 RO.
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0: Hometown Rats, I don't like Mondays. Well, I might be able to make your Monday a little bit better because next week we're going to be giving away tickets for you to be able to join us at the next Seniors Morning Tea at Event Cinemas. And the next one will be on the 16th September. It's a Wednesday. And it'll be showing the film The Wait, which is one of the first to see this movie. It's a gripping new drama set during the height of the Great Depression. Desperate to save what is left of his family, a battle-scarred veteran is hired to help smuggle a fortune in gold across 100 miles of unforgiving wilderness. But the danger lurking at every turn, the journey becomes a fight for survival. Cinebuzz Seniors members pay just $13 and membership is free to join. But also, like I said, we got double passes to give away starting from Monday. So keep listening to 4RO and find out more at Event Cinemas Rockhampton, and we'll see you at the movies with 4RO.
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It's all about life in Central Queensland every Saturday morning. CQ Lifestyle. Thanks to Doblo's, with the biggest range of fruit and veggies in Australia. On the talk of Central Queensland, 994 RO.

0: Thank you for your time today. It's been an absolute pleasure hanging out with you this morning for CQ Lifestyle. It's all thanks to Dobblers. You take care of yourself. Enjoy the rest of your weekend. Take care, and I'll talk to you Monday morning from 5:30 for the Boodles Big Breakfast. Bye.
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5: Hi there, Alana McIntyre here with the latest. The mercury is climbing along the east coast, where record-breaking early spring temperatures are forecast. Fire weather warnings have been issued for Greater Sydney, where temperatures are expected to rise to 33 today, and strong westerly winds are forecast. While Brisbane's also heating up this weekend, it's set to reach the mid-30s tomorrow. Along the country south, it's staying much cooler thanks to a cold front. A judge has declared a mistrial in the US, with jurors failing to reach a unanimous verdict for a third time about whether Lindsay Clancy actually murdered her children. The 36-year-old has not denied strangling her three children, but her defence lawyer argues she was suffering from postpartum psychosis and she was unable to distinguish between right and wrong. District Attorney Timothy Cruz says it's been an emotional time for everyone.
6: But in the end, I bring it all back to the child victims in this case, Cora Dawson and Callan. This was and has always been about getting justice for those three little babies.
5: If you're a first home buyer and worried about how you're going to afford a property in Australia, you aren't alone. Even with the value of homes dropping, housing affordability rates are actually at a record low. Those earning $125,000 a year are able to afford just one in every 10 homes being sold across the nation. And Nicole Kidman has surprised fans in Sydney, the Aussie actress walking into the special screening of Practical Magic 2, saying she flew in for the surprise after walking the red carpet at the premiere in LA.
1: 4RO Sport. 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
5: More than 40,000 people have celebrated Jai Arrow at Allianz Stadium. The NRL star, who's been diagnosed with motor neuron disease, led the Bunnies out of the tunnel, marking his 100th game. Cam Murray saying it was a special night.
7: I think he was just happy that the boys got the job done, and I'm sure he probably didn't say it, but I'm sure he's feeling it, like feeling all the love.
5: The Bunnies beat the Roosters 50-20, and the Dolphins defeated the Titans 24-20.
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0: Mostly sunny for today, getting to a top of 31 degrees in Rockhampton. Yeppoon, 25. Gladstone, 28. And Billawheeler, 33. For tomorrow, we'll see another day much like today, with mostly sunny and tops in the early 30s.
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0: Pacey's Poem, Friday mornings after 8, thanks to West Rocky Hardware. 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

0: victim numbers are down. To keep making Queensland safer, the new Queensland government is expanding adult crime, adult time, with automatic jail for committing a serious crime while on bail. Search Breach Bail, Go to Jail. 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
1: ABBA, the only ABBA show in the world who have performed for Benny Anderson of ABBA. 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

0: It's the best time of the year in CQ. The sun is shining, the temp is perfect. But as we know, there's always something happening with the weather. And no one knows that better than Central Queensland's favourite weatherman, Mike Griffin. Don't miss the updates on Friday morning thanks to Thinkwater as we check the weather that's affecting us and find out what's happening on the water. 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
9: I'm John Fabris. Sydney's top temps of low 30s today and southern Queensland's mid-30s tomorrow has early spring records on notice. The Bureau's Jonathan House watching a front track through.
10: Across the east coast, we are seeing very gusty winds leading to the elevated fire dangers. But across Victoria, Tasmania and South Australia, we are seeing a lot of rain, thunderstorms and gusty winds. We do have flood watches current for northern Victoria as well as parts of Tasmania.
9: A hearing set for near the end of the month following a mistrial for Lindsay Clancy, charged with murdering her three children in America. In the absence of a unanimous jury verdict, legal expert Carolyn Polisi telling CBS both sides will explore options.
11: The prosecution's thinking through this case. If it really is an 11-1 split, does it serve the interests of justice to move forward with the retrial, or should they think about a plea deal?
9: And Donald Trump's echoed his vice president's sentiments that the conflict with Iran isn't actually at the level of a war. The president using comparisons to make the point.
12: It's small potatoes for us. We did Venezuela and we did this. In Venezuela, we lost nobody. And this, we lost 18 people. And in Vietnam, you lost 100,000 people. And in other conflicts, you lost tens of thousands of people.
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13: The Warriors will be a step closer to the minor premiership if they beat Manly today in Auckland. Later, the Cowboys take on the Raiders in Townsville, and tonight the Sharks do battle with the Storm. Last night, the Rabbitohs beat the Roosters while the Dolphins were too good for the Titans. Dolphins coach Christian Wolf says they were a bit tentative at the start.
14: Playing for something a lot more next week. Blokes don't want to get injured, don't want to get suspended, all that kind of thing.
13: In the AFL today, the Swans take on Brisbane in a qualifying final, while last night Geelong advanced after beating Carlton. And Australian Cameron Myers has won the men's 1500 metres at the Diamond League event in Brussels, beating home two Olympic champions. That's the sport. I'm Michaela Carr.
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23: Sunny this afternoon, 31 for Rockhampton, Yeppoon 25, Gladstone 28, and Billawheeler 33 degrees.
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0: The continuous call team. 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
30: Panthers on the attack now. They play the ball on tackle one. They come to the left. They go back to the right through Papali'i. He got the pass away to Cleary. Cleary goes to Smith. Now away to Edwards. Dylan Edwards goes straight through. Leaks up there with Liam Martin. And Liam Martin opens the scoring. A good footy from the Mountain Men.
0: With Mark Levy, Darryl Broman, Mark Riddell, and Mark Geyer.
31: I said it to you off air. You've become high maintenance, you two.
32: No, we haven't. Oh. You've become cranky.
31: Listen here.
32: We're not high maintenance.
31: I will not support
32: we've just
31: a
32: got
31: mob
32: an opinion
31: that is destroying
32: unlike
31: this
32: yourself
31: country. Sit down.
32: You sit down. Flabbergast.
33: I feel like I'm refereeing a heavyweight title.
32: Flabbergast. Sit back to your corners.
31: Listen, sesame seeds. Sit.
32: Don't like them. Never have, never will.
31: All right, well, donate the burger next time.
32: I like the burger. I'm hungry.
34: See how he says it now after he's ate one?
31: Exactly.
32: What the after I've ate open one?
1: Yes.
32: When did I open one?
1: Open
30: That's poor English, Mount Fruitt.
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30: Jay's in Cairns. Hello, Jay.
3: Good afternoon, Mr. Levy and gentlemen. How are you all?
1: Hey, Jay.
30: Good.
1: Jay.
30: Hey, Jay.
3: You were having a very faithful conversation about colonoscopies. My mum, God love her, had to go and have one about 18 months ago. And just before she went under the anaesthetic, she turned to the doctor and said, make sure you remember to take the lens cap off.
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30: We've got the Panthers fullback on the line. 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
32: No, I know I wasn't. 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
30: Yeah, please.
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30: Yes, good afternoon, ladies and gentlemen. Welcome along to the Harvey Norman Interactive Studio for a big Saturday afternoon and night with the continuous call team. It's Mark Levy alongside Mark Riddell, the big man, Darryl Broman and Mark Geyer for the final week of the competition. Next week, we're into it. Finals footy. Cannot wait. We're keeping an eye on some NRLW action at the moment, which we'll update the scores on. We've got a big day of Shoot Shield Rugby Grand Finals happening at Leichhardt Oval. Our man Will Bottom will be reporting in on that for us throughout the afternoon. And some special guests to join us. We'll have not only Campbell Graham on to reflect on the emotional night last night at Allianz Stadium. The eighth immortal Andrew Johns will join us. And Michael Ennis to preview a big Old Boys Day happening down in the Sutherland Shire tonight. As it stands, week one of the finals looks this way. Warriors and Roosters, Panthers and Dolphins, Sharks and Cowboys, and the Rabbitohs and the Knights. Now, that could change, but that's the way it's shaping up at the moment. What days and the venues, that is still up for debate, and we'll stand by for confirmation from the NRL. But at this stage, the Warriors will play the Roosters, the Panthers will play the Dolphins, the Sharks will take on the Cowboys, and the Rabbitohs will go up against the Newcastle Knights. Thursday night, the Broncos beat the Bulldogs 34-20, the Dolphins 24, the Titans 20 last night at Cbus Super Stadium. Before I welcome the boys, let's go back and reflect on what was an emotional night for everyone in the game as Jai Arrow made his way out onto Allianz Stadium as the Rabbitohs took on the Roosters and he notched up 100 games. When you all of the South Sydney and Roosters fans are standing on their feet. There's signs in the crowd that says, you'll never walk alone. Hashtag stand with Jai. Best 100 of our lives. He's got that steely look and determination about him to do whatever it takes to raise awareness and to raise as much money as he possibly can for MND and research. And for that, he should be applauded and congratulated. And already his family are in tears downstairs as they await for these players to come out. And there he is, Jai Arrow. We can see him making his way through the crowd downstairs and they've just seen him on the big screen. The emotion on his face. He's standing there. Behind him is Cam Murray, Cody Walker. Everyone's got their mobile phones up. They know this is such a special moment for our game. And to do it on Old Boys Day here at Allianz Stadium with all of those legends, Greg Inglis downstairs, George Piggins, Craig Coleman. And look at this. I'll let the crowd tell the story.

0: there's the big roar of the crowd for Jai Arrow. He stands in the middle of Allianz Stadium. He raises his arm to acknowledge the support of the crowd as we as a game, as we as a country, stand with Jai Arrow as he fights this bastard of a disease, motor neurone disease. We're with you, Jai, and we'll be with you as long as you need us. Look at this crowd. They're all on their feet. Another roar from the crowd. Oh, Pete, it's so hard not to become emotional watching this all.
1: Oh, mate, it's just such a special moment, you know, something that everyone's going to remember for the rest of their lives.
0: So the referee signalled time on, and he stops the clock after 2 seconds of play, and Jai Arrow high-fiving his teammates. There's his 100th game, becoming just the 67th player in the 118-year history. And look who's down on the sideline. Wayne Bennett's got the interchange card. The super coach is down there. The super coach is about to give his coach a hug, Jai Arrow. Cody Walker's there. He's in tears, Jai. And a big hug for Wayne Bennett and for Jai. The interchange has been made. His dad's down there, Jai, some of his teammates, and everyone's in tears. What a beautiful moment. He'll make his way over to the interchange bench and cheer on his teammates. And there's a lovely embrace between Bettina, his wife, and Jai down on the sideline. The little girl Isla's down there as well. Tears everywhere. All this emotion. And there's an embrace with his old man. His brother's down there as well.

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1: Continuous Call Team, Saturday afternoon. Look, just before we move on to other things, Matt has floated a very interesting question. He's on the Gold Coast. Matt, g'day to you.
2: G'day, Luge. G'day, gents. Mate, Matt, I'm with the big man. So what would happen if the game was a draw?
3: Yeah, you know what, Matt? Mate,
4: you are
3: we have got a point.
4: Fantastic, Matt.
3: Let's give him another prize.
5: When was the last draw?
3: Yeah.
2: That's not important.
5: Got him!
3: Yeah, that's not important. I'd say last year.
5: Well, exactly.
3: Is that Matt Broman?
1: Matt, thank you. Thank you for calling through.
4: See, you blokes are stupid. Just because you lose and you're stupid.
1: Well, there's a former NRL referee listening. I wasn't going to identify him, but Steve Clark is his name.
3: Yeah, great referee.
1: So,
3: yeah.
1: MG, well, you might not be saying that.
4: No, you might not be MG because you're a Walter.
1: So, MG gives 2 points and 1 point to two Titans players. Does this mean that the two players were better than the 16 other Dolphins players on the winning team?
3: We're not talking about that, Clarkie.
4: Yes, we are.
5: Whoa!
3: You know what? We're talking about the man of the match.
5: Yes.
3: Solely the man of the match. I'd never give the man of the match to someone on the losing team.
5: Yeah.
3: Because if they played so well, you shouldn't lose.
4: Ooh. That's not an argument.
3: You should lose.
4: I've already shot you down in flames on that one.
3: No, you haven't.
4: You're a complete ninkum.
3: You're a nookamooka.
4: Mate, if you're the best player on the field, you're the best player.
3: You're an ickabicky.
4: Whether you win, lose, or draw.
1: Piggy, I'm going to come to you as the referee here. Who wins?
5: MG's the one that
4: easy. Oh, because he agrees with
5: MG's
4: it.
5: MG's won
3: because
5: that
3: Because he delved into AI. And AI...
5: AI's
1: never wrong. It's got me married to Ruth Thompson, who's married to our dear friend Matt Thompson. Hello.
4: Hey, let's get on here and see who's the best commentator on 2GB.
1: Yeah. We'll take a break and be back with more.
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0: 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Thanks to Coco Brew. 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It's Coco Brew. 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
1: continues through for the 3 o'clock game for the Warriors. Lekahalasima's out with a minor ankle injury, so Charles Nickel Klukstar goes to the wing. Adam Pompey to the centres. Tane Tuapiki starts at fullback. Jet Cleary joins the bench. And for Manly, Nicholas Lanaz is out with Jackson Sherub joining the bench in jumper number 22. The game is a sellout over at Go Media Stadium in New Zealand, where at the moment we've got the NRLW continuing and the Warriors have blown the Sharks off the park, Piggy was just saying. The other way around, Sharks have blown the Warriors off the park. 34-26 as they put the score back up onto the screen for me with 8 minutes left in the second half. 34-26, the Cronulla Sharks over the Warriors. We've got a break for some news. We'll come back with the second hour of the Continuous Call team on this Saturday.
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13: Good afternoon, I'm Sarah Wiedersehen. The federal government says it's more engaged in building new homes than any other government in the past half century. It comes as new data shows housing affordability has slumped to its lowest levels on record, with the median household only able to afford 12% of properties on the market last financial year. Assistant Productivity Minister Andrew Leigh has told News 24 the primary solution is boosting supply.
14: We're engaging on modular construction. Think about how we can get more homes built affordably through factories. And we're working to ensure that land release is supported. We're pushing on all of these levers. Building homes takes time. And after that decade-long pause under the former coalition government, there's a lot of catching up to be done.
13: 36 Australians remain unaccounted for 10 days on from the catastrophic landslided floods in Nepal and Tibet. More than 1,300 people have been confirmed to have died in the natural disaster. A team of specialist drone operators from New South Wales and Queensland have flown to the country to assist with the search and rescue operation. The Energy Minister is welcoming new figures showing more electric vehicles were sold in August than petrol cars. Figures from the Federal Chamber of Automotive Industries show more than 27,000 new EVs were sold in August. Just under 26,000 new vehicles were petrol, followed by 18,000 diesel. Energy Minister Chris Bowen says Australians have more choice because of changes they brought in.
15: That's because the new vehicle efficiency standards that were brought into place by the Albanese government are requiring car companies to send us better, cheaper to run cars for the first time. We were the only country, major country outside Russia without these standards. The Albanese government fixed it.
13: Australia's fuel stocks continue to remain higher than when the Iran war broke out. In his weekly fuel update, Energy Minister Chris Bowen has confirmed the country has 41 days worth of petrol and 33 days worth of diesel. 3.5 billion litres of fuel is locked in to be delivered over the next 4 weeks. Summer has come early for New South Wales, with temperatures to reach above 30 degrees in some parts of the state. A total fire ban has been declared across metropolitan Sydney, with strong winds increasing the risk for bushfires. And the US judge in the triple murder trial of Lindsay Clancy has declared a mistrial after the jury was unable to reach a unanimous verdict. Clancy's lawyers argued their client was suffering postpartum psychosis when she killed her three children in 2023. In finance, one Australian dollar is buying around 72.6 US cents.
0: Denture Solutions. Dentures so comfortable, you'll forget you even have them. 4RO, your sport now.
16: NFL action this afternoon, reigning premiers. The Brisbane Lions will take on a weakened Sydney Swans side at the SCG, while the Western Bulldogs are in Adelaide ahead of tonight's elimination final against the Crows. First-year dog Connor Butterich says he's learning a lot from coach Luke Beveridge.
17: Yeah, sometimes he loses me a little bit with the other boys. He can ramble on a bit, but he knows what he's talking about, and I think eventually he gets a message across to the boys. Ends up making us want to run through a brick wall.
16: The Seagulls have flown to Auckland trying to undo a nearly 10-year-long losing streak in New Zealand. They're facing the Warriors this afternoon, then Melbourne tackling Cronulla, and in the AFLW, Sydney ahead of the Bulldogs by 5 points. That's sport. I'm Jack Hahn.
13: That's the latest news and sport.
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24: Sunny this afternoon, 31 for Rockhampton. Yeppoon 25, Gladstone 28 and Billawheeler 33 degrees.
0: 994RO presents the continuous call team. 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Thanks to Coco Brew. 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

0: number nine.
1: So he's pretty good at the old stuff. He can also do more modern contemporary music, even Snoop Dogg. I can't believe we are playing on 2GB, 3AW, 4BC and 6PR Snoop Dogg.
0: Truck it like a tie. Pocket like a tie. Pocket like a tie. Pocket like a
2: tie. Is that a root word in that?
0: No, drop it.
3: Drop it.
1: Jordan Bray is singing to Snoop Dogg. I've heard it all. So he's very man of many talents, Gordy.
2: How's he going, mate? Has anyone spoken
1: really well.
2: To him?
1: Going very well. I haven't spoken to him for a while, but he's going very well.
2: So you don't know.
1: I don't know.
4: You would have a clue.
1: I'm very busy, Darryl. I don't get a chance to speak to everybody. Okay. We've got an issue as well on the Warrego Highway, I'm told. Ian's phoned through. Ian, what have you got for me, mate?
5: Yeah, g'day, mate. Warrego Highway, if you're heading east or westbound, we have a major fire at the back of Porter's Plainlands Hotel. Now, it's taken out the hill... A major hill. I've been to several fires there as a firefighter, and it is a major incident. They've got firebirds out, spotters now. They're gonna have a busy afternoon. They can forget about football. And please, guys, don't sing anymore.
1: Thank you, Ian.
4: Like it's hot.
1: Appreciate it. So we've got a fire on the Warrego Highway. We've got a fire up near Calgary, as Will's told us. So a few developing situations out there. If we get any more information, we'll certainly let you know. We'll take a break. Back with you. More of your calls right after this.
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1: The Warriors and Manly coming up from Go Media Stadium. Score updates on that one. We've got some other scores coming through we'll get to in just a moment. But let me bring in Rob, who's the publican down there at the Carring Bar Hotel, because they're gearing up for the Old Boys reunion tonight. I've got him on the line. G'day, Rob.
10: G'day, Mark. How are you going?
1: Very well, thank you, mate. You got a big night down there in the Shire.
10: Oh, absolutely. Big afternoon, mate. We're all very pumped down here. They're literally all just arriving now, those Sharkies old boys, and then they'll be heading off to the game. And I'm lucky enough to be one of the people accepting a ring on another guy's behalf, the raffle winner for the Premiership ring, and I will be forming a guard of honour at halftime for the Sharkies Premiership team from 10 years ago. So very exciting day. And, up Cronulla. I was crying on the way to work, Mark. I heard you guys pay tribute to Jai Arrow, what happened last night, and I was in tears. And I want to just give a big shout-out to my nephew who had a baby and named his baby Isla. And I heard you say that Isla is the name of Jai Arrow's daughter as well. So I was in floods of tears. I couldn't believe it. But good, I think a lot of people were.
1: Good on you, mate. Well, I want to give Rob a rap. I've only met him a couple of times, but he's quite heavily involved in trying to raise money for different causes down there at Carring Bar Pub, Darryl, one that you know well. And he's done a whole heap of fundraisers and donated a heap of money to different charities. So well done to you, Rob, and I'm sure you'll get everybody ready and in the mood, so to speak, with a couple of nice cold beers down there at the Carring Bar Pub. So good on you, buddy. Rob the Publican, Carring Bar Hotel, leading into Old Boys Day tonight, or Old Boys Night down there at Ocean Protect Stadium. And I'll say this, they've got these bomber jackets that they've made.
2: Yeah, how good are they?
1: They look fantastic.
2: Yeah, no, I think it's a great idea. You'd wear them anywhere, wouldn't you? Have you seen them?
3: Haven't seen them.
2: Oh, they look fantastic. Yeah. All the boys have got them, and I've seen them all wearing around when they've been interviewed, etc. It's fantastic.
4: And they've done the same for Parramatta. They've all got bomber jackets.
2: That's a great idea.
4: Yeah, it's a fantastic idea for the Old Boys.
1: Yeah, so big night down there tonight, Ocean Protect Stadium, and we'll obviously have that covered for you with Mike Pearson and Josh Morris. And I think I'm a little bit nervous. Andrew and Chelsea out there are going to be on babysitting duties tonight.
4: Who for?
2: Are they babysitting?
1: Because J-Moz is bringing in two of his three children. Because his wife is going off to the McDonald's ball, which is obviously one of our sponsors, Macca's.
2: Was he just leaving one at home?
1: Well, no, I think one of the grandparents is looking after the pub.
2: Okay, well,
4: The bub is only like 8 months old.
1: Yeah. So the other two, Callie and Jesse, they're coming in.
3: Is this preparation for something?
2: Oh,
1: Andrew and Chelsea can babysit.
2: You?
3: Why?
2: You saying Andrew and Chelsea are an item?
3: I did not say that.
1: We don't need to go there, but they're just—they're coming in.
3: Well, I'm looking at Andrew, and he's shaking his head at me. And all I was thinking was that Andrew's 29.
2: Yeah,
3: 29.
2: So what?
3: So he's,
4: the biological clock's ticking.
3: Yeah, the clock's ticking.
1: I'm not really in a position to say this, given my relationship status. But at 29, still living at home, he's got a bit of work to do. We'll take a break and come back with more.
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1: So we got some fires burning in both New South Wales and Queensland. The Telegraph's also reporting that three children, including a baby, have been rushed to hospital after a jumping castle was picked up by wind in Sydney South. We're told at Gardiners Avenue in Banksia at about 1:15. The boy and girl suffered head injuries while the baby suffered minor injuries. So more on this developing story throughout the afternoon. The fires as well. We've got a power outage in Appin. News is next.
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17: Good afternoon, I'm Sarah Wiedersane. Two primary-age children have been taken to hospital after they were flung from a jumping castle southwest of Melbourne. It's understood an abrupt gust of wind caused the inflatable to fly into the air, causing the pair to fall 10 metres to the ground at Mount Dunedin just before 11 this morning. Both have been taken to hospital in a stable condition with upper body injuries. Several other children who were on the jumping castle at the time of the incident have escaped injury. The federal government insists it's taking action to address housing affordability, which has fallen to its lowest level in Australia. New data shows households earning $125,000 are only able to afford 12% of homes sold in the country. Three consecutive rate increases is being blamed for the fall in affordability. Senior Labor Minister Chris Bowen says the government understands how difficult it is for young people to get into the market.
18: That's why we're acting. That's why we're making big, controversial changes to the tax treatment of housing to try and give young people in particular, all first-time buyers, but young people in particular, a shot. You can't get a shot if house prices continue to go up by 400%.
17: Australian drone operators will begin scouring the disaster zone in Nepal in the hope of finding survivors. 36 Australians remain unaccounted for after flash flooding devastated remote parts of the nation. Two people were last night rescued from a hydropower tunnel after being trapped for 10 days. Our reporter Nelson Scott is in Kathmandu and says Nepali officials are today deciding where to best deploy Australian resources.
19: And they'll be pushing for the drones to be concentrated in the areas where missing Australians were last known to be, particularly at that immigration border complex and the last known location of the Himalayan Glacier Adventures Group, which was in the Rasua district, one of the worst hit.
17: Former Senator Natasha Stott Despoja has been appointed to lead an inquiry into sexual violence within the Australian Defence Force. The inquiry was a key recommendation from the Royal Commission into Defence and Veterans Suicide, which found the problem was systemic within the ADF. Public hearings are due to begin next year. South Korea has dismissed reports it's preparing an immediate deployment to the Strait of Hormuz as the Iran war drags on. The United States has been pressuring Seoul and other allies over their refusal to join its war against Iran, which has disrupted global oil supplies. And scientists from across the globe have descended on Victoria's Phillip Island for the 12th International Penguin Conference. In finance, one Australian dollar is buying 71.6 US cents.
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20: Brisbane head into the AFL qualifying final as strong contenders to win against a weakened Sydney side. But former midfielder and captain Michael Voss has told AFL.com the Swans need to go down with the fight.
21: It's a little bit too late to change. You might be able to make some subtle changes, but this is their style. So go down swinging. If you're going to go down your way.
20: Kickoff currently in the NRL in New Zealand as the Warriors take on Manly. In the US Open, Carlos Alcaraz cruising into the fourth round with a commanding straight sets victory over his Chinese opponent. Right now, Ben Shelton has taken control of his third round clash against his Canadian opponent. Shelton currently leads 3-love in the final set. Aussie Ben Simmons will head to the NBA on a nearly $5 million one-year contract with the Sacramento Kings. That's sport. I'm Jack Hahn.
17: That's news and sport.
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29: Sunny this afternoon, 31 for Rockhampton, Yeppoon 25, Gladstone 28 and Billawilla 33 degrees.
28: 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Thanks to Kogo Brew. 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It's Kogo Brew.

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6: 1873, the number 20 points to 12. It's the Warriors leading Manly. 20 points to 12 as we take you around the grounds. Halftime siren has just sounded. A couple more calls on fathers before we move on. Let's go to Peter in Queensland. Hello, Pete.
7: Hello, mate.
8: Hello, Pete.
6: What do you got for us, Pete?
8: Pete. Lift.
7: I'm just thinking of George.
8: George Costanza?
7: Young Sheldon.
8: Oh, Young Sheldon.
6: Okay.
9: Yeah, I didn't watch it.
10: No, I don't watch
9: it. Did you watch
10: it?
9: No,
8: I have.
9: MG would have. He watches everything.
10: You've watched
9: every character that's ever been on television.
8: No, I don't. I must confess, Young Sheldon wasn't a prime pick of mine. No.
6: Nice attempt, though, Peter. Thanks for calling through,
9: thanks,
6: mate.
9: Pete.
6: Another Queenslander, Rob, this time. Hey, Rob.
11: G'day, boys. It's a real honour. Just can you do me a favour before we start? Can you guys start doing continuous call cricket in the summer so we can listen to it?
10: Well, we did have the summer show, didn't we?
9: Yeah. It was a good show, just didn't rate.
6: Rip-roaring success, the summer show, Rob. I got sacked twice.
8: We shan't be doing that.
11: Boys, what about Bandit's healer, Bluey's dad?
8: Oh, you missed that.
6: How'd you miss that?
8: Hey, Johnny.
10: Bluey, man.
8: Bluey's father.
9: What's his father's name?
10: Bandit.
11: Bandit.
9: I don't watch it intently. I don't know much about Bandit. But we don't. Well, he's not. He likes Bluey, but it's not his number one choice.
8: He's outgrown it,
9: I don't think.
8: My grandson loves dinosaurs at the moment. He's infatuated with dinosaurs.
9: You know what Big H likes?
8: What?
9: The movie Cars.
8: Yeah, same. Lightning McQueen.
9: Boring.
8: Lightning McQueen. That's what he does. A lightning.

0: we could get a Bluey opener made up. MG! Big Bud! Piggy!
1: Next day. Let's do it.
2: Cooper!
1: Let's do it.
2: Leaving!
1: Let's do it for next Saturday.
0: 131873, the number. Thanks for calling in, Rob. Nice to have you with us on this Saturday afternoon. Time for another Shoot Shield update. Thanks to our mates at SAP. The Blue Crane Capital Shoot Shield Grand Final. I feel the need that we need to throw a challenging question at Will and get him to come back with the answer.
2: He knows answers, mate.
0: I'd like to know, actually, you know what? Rugby union fields are known for having the tallest goalposts in the world.
2: Yeah.
0: Which rugby union oval has the tallest goalposts in the world?
2: He'd know that off the top of his head.
3: I know that.
0: Well, let's bring him in. He's out at Leichhardt Oval. Hello, Will.
4: Hi, Levy. That's a question I can probably answer for you next hour, but right now I can tell you we're 7 minutes away from half-time. And the Eastern Suburbs leading 14 points to 5 over the Warringah team. So there's a pretty good story for that. It's two tries versus one. The one try that was scored by the Rats was by Tom G. Now, he's made his way from fourth grade to first grade due to injuries in the first, second and third grade hookers. So he's made his way playing fourth grade a couple of weeks ago into first grade today. And he was one of the first try scorer today and scored within a few minutes of the game. So we're approaching halftime, and at this stage, it's been described to me that it's stockbrokers in Bentleys up against tradies in Hiluxes. So at this stage, it's Eastern Suburbs leading 14 points to 5, and at halftime, we'll have, thanks to Budgie Smuggler, the high-stakes sprint action with $1,000 cash up for grabs. There'll be a race for the fastest prop and the fastest woman in rugby union.
0: Fantastic. Any more duck pancakes for you, Will, as the roving reporter out there?
4: Couple of chicken skewers and also a lamb burger. I've also got an update for you on the bushfire that we mentioned last hour as well up near Calgar. It's been, they've been fighting it from the air. It's pretty big in size and continues to get bigger. It has Peach Ridge Road closed and it's moving south towards the M1, which at this stage the M1 remains open, but it is affected by smoke. And the next impact would be the wildlife sanctuary up there. So they're working pretty hard to stop it from impacting the wildlife sanctuary, but it continues to burn. And there's a lot of fire and rescue and RFS firefighters who are up close to the M1. If you're travelling north, it's on the left-hand side and Peach Ridge Road's closed.
0: Good on you, mate. Yeah, you're right. When I last spoke about it, it was 3 hectares. It's now gone up to 16 hectares inside, so it's getting bigger. Thank you, Will. That's Will Bottom broadcasting from the and updating us on Shoot Shield Grand Final Day, thanks to SAP, the Blue Crane Capital Shoot Shield Grand Final Day at Leichhardt Oval.
5: It's getting close. 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
0: Righto, MG, as we put a full stop in this week's MG's Power Rankings, thanks to Jack Daniels. Who wins the Jack Daniels pack?
1: Some fantastic nominees today. Thank you for everyone for contributing. But it goes to Carmel for Darryl Kerrigan, I think. That was his.
2: You've liked that from the start.
1: Well, I think I forgot all about him. That's why. And I think that movie is just so Australian. And Carmel, thank you for reminding us all of it.
0: Now, MG, just I've got 30 seconds here. Would you agree, given the suggestions that we had come through today, that your top five of Mufasa, Mike Brady, Gomez Adams, Howard Cunningham and Brian Mills were pretty ordinary?
1: No.
2: No, I wouldn't say that.
1: Brian Mills, put in context, it's not really Brian Mills. It is Liam Neeson.
3: Liam Neeson. Okay. That was
1: I will find you and I will kill you.
0: And you know what Carmel favorites. Can do with a Jack Daniels pack?
1: She can
0: put it straight in the pool room. We'll take a break back with more.
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0: So, halftime in New Zealand, it's the Warriors 20 leading Manly 12, 20 points to 12, Warriors leading Manly. We've just had the running of the Concord Stakes at Royal Randwick, the $1 million race over the 1,000 metres. It's been taken out by the short-priced favourite, Tempted, trained by Kieran Maher, ridden by Chad Schofield. So, a big win there for Tempted for the favourite backers in the Concord Stakes at Royal Randwick. And in the AFL, Swans 42, Brisbane 24, midway through the second quarter at a packed SCG. We'll take a break for some news. We'll come back with plenty more. And we've got a damaging weather warning for damaging winds or severe weather warning damaging winds right across Sydney and Canberra. News is next.
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17: Good afternoon, I'm Sarah Wiedersehen.
3: Several children have been injured after two separate jumping castle accidents in New South Wales and Victoria. In Sydney's south, three children, including a baby, have been taken to hospital after a gust of wind lifted the jumping castle they were playing on into the air just after 1 p.m. All are in a stable condition. While in Geelong, two primary school children have suffered upper body injuries when they were flung from an inflatable jumping castle just before 11 this morning. Firefighters are battling a number of bushfires burning in Queensland and New South Wales. An out-of-control blaze is burning near the Warrego Highway west of Brisbane, with water bombing ongoing. Another is keeping crews busy on the New South Wales central coast at Calga. Royal Fire Service spokesperson Ben Shepherd has told News 24 conditions are expected to ease into the evening.
17: We have got a difficult afternoon ahead of us, but as you just mentioned, we should see conditions ease a little bit into this evening with more favourable moderate fire conditions.
3: Australia is pushing Nepali authorities to use our drones in areas where Australians are believed to have been when catastrophic flooding struck. Nelson Scott reports from Kathmandu.
18: 36 Australians are still missing in Nepal 10 days after a glacier collapse. A team of specialist drone operators from New South Wales and Queensland will assist with rescue efforts. Our high-tech drones can venture inside damaged buildings and rapidly scan vast search areas to support local authorities. The Australian ambassador says he would like the technology deployed in regions where missing Australians were last seen and will raise this with Nepali counterparts. AFP victim identification specialists will also arrive here today. Nelson Scott, Kathmandu.
3: The Federal Opposition says it will assess Labor's upcoming digital duty of care reforms on their merits amid concerns they will infringe on freedom of speech. The Prime Minister is due to outline legislation which would give Australians the right to opt out of social media algorithms. Business leaders have also raised concerns about the impact on advertising for online retailers. A US judge has declared a mistrial in the case of an American woman accused of murdering her three children. Lindsay Clancy's lawyer argued she was suffering from postpartum psychosis and could not distinguish right from wrong at the time of the killings. Also making news, Australia's fuel reserves have increased despite renewed conflict in the Middle East over the past week. There are currently 41 days worth of petrol and 33 days of diesel. And new data shows housing affordability in Australia has fallen to its lowest rate on record. In finance, one Australian dollar is buying 71.6 US cents.
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19: A shock Sydney performance in the AFL, currently holding off the Brisbane Lions, leading 42-24 in the NRL. It's halftime in New Zealand. The Warriors ahead of the Seagulls 20-12. All eyes are on the women's side of the action at the US Open. For more, here's Craig Gabriel.
20: It's a rare situation for women's doubles to be such a feature night match, and the level of tennis didn't disappoint as it went right down to the wire. Mia Joint and Chan Hao Ching came back from quite a deficit in the final set match tiebreak to beat Serena and Venus Williams 6-3, 6-7, 7-6. And for the second major in a row, Joint had a win over Serena. She beat her in the Wimbledon first round. This was the first time the Williams sisters had played at the US Open since 2022. Craig Gabriel, New York.
19: And Carlos Alcaraz has cruised into the fourth round. That's the latest in sport. I'm Jack Hahn.
3: That's the latest news and sport.
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25: Sunny this afternoon, 31 for Rockhampton, Yeppoon 25, Gladstone 28, and Billawheeler 33 degrees.
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26: I can't find the words. 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

0: 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Yeah. Tickle Was Called, so one of your favourites, Piggy.
1: Yeah, one of my favourites.
2: Why do you love her so much?
1: I just love her. I love all the music. I listen to it all the time.
2: She's a good story.

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1: You got a good country claim there, Pickstuff.
2: 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She was a gas.
1: Who's this?
3: Cute little country girl.
4: That's Jay Moss.
1: Kenny Rogers.
3: And boy, let me tell you, she was the prettiest thing I'd ever
4: Couldn't
3: seen.
4: Couldn't be him, he's dead.
3: Bare booty.
1: Oh, no, he's not.
4: Kenny Rogers, bloody oath.
3: She walked right up to me.
4: What the hell?
3: You look like...
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4: Stop talking like Kenny Rogers.

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3: 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Thanks to Cocoa Brew. 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
4: It's Glenn Denning, one of the big taxi drivers out there in the Hawkesbury's listening. Levy, huge Windsor storm just gone through the Hawkesbury. 95% of the Hawkesbury in blackout. Endeavour Energy saying power will be stored at 10:30 tonight. Well, let's get some more details on that. Blackout in the Hawkesbury. If you're affected by this, let us know and I'll get onto the website and have a look myself. 131873, the number. Mark, the War Boys played soccer in Bankstown. My stepmother was their coach, from Dave, who's listening to us in WA. Levy, Piggy, MG and Daryl, can you please give a shout out to Elle, my granddaughter? She's been an avid listener forever. She's three.
5: Oh.
4: Her dad, Tim, and my daughter, Ash, would love to hear it too from Sandy at Kirrawee.
5: Hello, Elle.
6: G'day, Elle.
5: Beautiful little bub.
6: Little bubby.
4: And, Piggy, while we've been in that commercial break, you've just given your wife a heart attack with the Manly Seagulls 30, Warriors 28. Warriors have scored, so they'll have a kick to level it up with 11 to play in the second half. What have you done to Carly?
7: Well, I kept on getting alerts that my front door was getting opened and closed, locked or whatever. So I checked the front camera at the doorbell, and you can talk to people. So I just scared the crap out of her as she walked past.
5: Well, she cleaned the windows or something.
7: No, I think she was out getting things for tomorrow. Obviously, Father's Day tomorrow, yes. So she might have left it late.
5: Yeah.
6: So, what do you think you're going to get?
7: Aftershave.
5: Yeah, definitely. Tick.
7: Undies.
5: Tick.
7: There was other thing.
5: I asked for razors. I asked for...
7: Yeah, there was something else I asked for. I can't remember.
6: I'm getting a bottle of Ouzo.
5: Ouzo?
6: Like Ouzo.
5: Do you
6: always like Ouzo?
7: Yeah, you do.
4: Is that a Greek drink?
6: Yeah.
5: Ouzo? That's like the absinthe, isn't it? What's it called?
7: Absinthe.
5: Absinthe.
6: Well, okay. I hope it's not absinthe tomorrow when I get it.
4: They're related to Rex Bassingthwaite.
6: Oh, how's he going, Rex Bassingthwaite? Married to?
5: Now, last night we saw Rex Bassingthwaite for the Roosters.
6: Bassingthwaite.
5: Mm. His auntie is Natalie Bassingthwaite from the Rogue Traders. Mm. Their uncle is Ray Thithelwaite from Thirsty Merc. And their other uncle is Daryl Baithwaite from Sherbet. And they're going to form a new band called the Thwaites.
6: How many? Will there be eighth in it? Eighth of them?
5: Twelve
6: of them. Is it hard to call Bassingthwaite?
7: We got him last night. All right, he did all right.
5: He's going to be good.
7: Yeah, he did all right.
5: You know what? He looks like a little version of Marky Mark. Had the same hair. And
7: he does. Yeah, just I can see that.
5: Little version.
7: Yeah.
5: He's only 19.
7: I'm just trying to have a
5: kid's
7: look.
5: Kid's going to be great.
6: I met Natalie Bassingthwaite.
5: Yeah, so have I.
6: She's a nice girl, isn't she?
5: She is. Mm. Rogue Traders.
6: Oh, mate, the other guy too, the gentleman, the Angry Anderson, who's been crooked.
5: Yeah. How is he?
6: I don't know how he's going. I don't think he's 100% at all. But I've met him a few times.
5: He's a great little
6: bloke. He's a lovely bloke.
5: He is, isn't he?
6: So he's so different to how I thought he'd be.
5: He's so different.
6: You know? And I hope he's all right.
4: Sorry, boys. While you've just been talking, I'm just trying. Endeavour Energy's website's not working for me. That's where I check the power outages. But Chris is letting me know the lights are out on Richmond Road at Marsden Park. Police on point duty there. Thank you. She's stoked. Little L. She's so happy and so are Tim and Ash. Thank you again, boys. That's all right, Sandy. No problem about that. Team, whatever happened to the Men of League calendar? Maybe you guys could do one for MND. Love your show from Robin and Wagga Wagga. Look, Robin, I think that was more designed for good sorts. I don't think that anyone would buy our
6: calendar. Mate, I think finances would dictate that we're not doing one.
4: Well,
6: I don't think anyone would buy one.
4: Well, given the size of us, they'd need to print it in A3 as opposed to A4.
7: You know what? Calendars are gone now, but haven't they?
4: Yeah, you'd get it all.
7: It's all digital.
4: Yeah.
6: Is it?
7: Well, I've got one on my wall.
6: You know what? Calendar on your wall?
7: Well, I've got the TV calendar on my wall.
5: Well, my middle daughter Kennedy made last Christmas gave my wife a calendar, which has a month to opening, obviously. But say my oldest boy's Logan's on January, January is all pictures of him with the dates.
7: Oh,
5: then February, someone else's birthday, then all the way through. So it's been awesome.
7: Yeah, it's
6: a lot
7: good.
6: Of the calendar. Time and effort going into that.
5: She's very good at that. She's got around.
6: How old is she?
5: She's 27.
6: Beautiful.
4: Breaking news.
7: What have we got?
4: Phil Friss is in touch.
7: Yes.
6: Oh, yeah, that's about time, mate, because you were bagging him before.
7: He's been out for a run or something.
4: Wonderful,
7: sure.
4: Wonderful to be here for today's show. Well,
6: Mr. Skinny, how's he going, Mr. Skinny?
4: Phil, given you've sent us your first email at 5:20, you haven't been here all day, so I don't know whether I should read this out. Tuning in exclusively from the Intrepid bus on the road between Hanoi and Mai Chau in Vietnam.
5: That's where.
4: Stinking hot and sweating up deluxe. Imagine those shorts. Reckon I've lost another 10 kilos through sweat alone. Vietnam, a great place to visit my first time. Very impressed.
6: Down to 182 kilos.
4: So much I was giving interviews for local. What? Giving interviews
7: for
4: local
7: I've seen
4: TV.
7: The video. Sent it through.
5: Ah, you Buddha.
4: Got another 5 days in Vietnam.
7: They started rubbing his belly.
4: I have breaking news. I'll be at the Grand Final Eve show in a few weeks. The presidential suite at the Hilton has been booked. Are we doing a Grand Final Eve show, are we?
5: Panthers.
6: Are we doing it? Well, he told me it's at Penrith.
4: Well, first I've heard of it.
6: Well, he knows.
5: Well,
4: I still don't understand how our listeners find things out before the people who actually host the show. But
5: it's
4: anyway,
5: a funny thing, that.
4: We'll work that out eventually. 131873, the number, 2GB.com. Graham says, guys, just seeing if I could get a shout out. Just spent the day in the sun at a soccer tournament without a beer. Oh. I'm 22 minutes away from the first of many from Graham, our man from GDK Signs and Graphics.
7: Yes.
6: 22 minutes, so he's having one at 5 o'clock.
4: Yes, 5 o'clock he'll be into it.
6: Is it a 5 o'clock limit for him? Is that like start off?
4: No, I think that's just
6: 5 to 5. Would there be drama?
4: No, 5 o'clock's when the referee signals time on.
7: Time. Let's go. Play on.
4: Then he gets to about 5:30. He says 6 again.
7: Let's go.
5: Speaking of that, where's Nick Ashman?
4: We'll do that after the break. Take a break, back with more. 30-all Warriors Manly, 7.5 left in the second half.
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4: Jeez, we got dramas here everywhere. Trees down Windsor Road, Kellyville, near the Etamoga. Just a quick update again, boys. Looks like there's a fire with plenty of emergency services on the Driftway just off Richmond Road at Bligh Park across from Racecourse Road. Then we've got this one as well. Boys, driven from Bow Mountain to past Bligh Park, power's out throughout the entire Hawkesbury. Every set of traffic lights is also blacked out. As I mentioned, Chris was telling me Richmond Road at Marsden Park, police on point duty there. So this storm has caused some big problems and power outages right across Sydney. So it's rolling through. At the moment, it looks, oh, they've got the ponchos on at the SCG. There was a delay at Randwick. We had a delay at Hawkesbury races.
5: Yep.
4: Halftime, 68-38, Swans leading Brisbane.
5: This wasn't in the weather forecast.
4: No. Very strange. So
6: trust the weather forecasters?
5: You want to hope, yeah.
4: I like the forecast where you get a chance of a shower.
6: That's a no. That's a no, isn't it? What'd you say, darling?
7: darling. It was like you were looking at darling from across the room, you know, like at home.
6: What'd you say, darling?
4: Don't call me darling, okay. Please.
6: What'd you say, Levy?
4: No, I can't remember. 30-all. They just scored a try, but they've had it taken off them by the looks of things.
6: Yeah, they have.
4: 30-all.
6: Mate, it's nitpicking at its best once again.
4: Yeah. Okay. Warriors and Manly, 30-all.
6: They should change the name of the bunker people to the nitpickers.
4: Nick Ashman's online. Hello, Nicholas.
16: Hello, Mark. Hello, boys.
5: Hello, Nicholas.
4: Where do where do we find you today?
16: No, I'm in the study. Might have gone a touch hard there last night, so we're having a quiet one this afternoon.
4: A bit wounded. A bit wounded.
16: Well, I'm not too bad, but I just don't cop the hard run as good as I used to once upon a time.
5: No, you know, Robinson Crusoe there, brother.
4: All right, let's get into it. Cowboys Raiders, the game we kick off with at 5:30.
16: Yeah, Cows are $1.48 favourites in front of the Raiders at 260 mark. The Lions at 6.5. Now, we're giving that start to the Raiders, and the punters have chimed in a bit there. They're into $1.80, so that's sort of the play on the basic betting, if you like. Overall, this has been a great contest since the Cows entered the competition. 52 clashes at NRL level, 26 apiece. But just since it's become Queensland Country Bank Stadium, it's 5-1 to the Cows up there. And they've won four of the last five clashes as well. If you're looking for a little bit of an odd stat for the game, looking to play those total points bands, which you can do on your PointsBet app, the 41 to 50 points in total has hit in three of the last five games at the Townsville venue between these two clubs. So even if you fancy the Cows and you want to take that total points between 41 and $50, you'll get around $6 about that one, Mark.
4: Oh, okay. Mm. Juicy, very beautiful. Juicy. Nice. What about the late game, Cronulla and Melbourne?
16: Yeah, well, look, similar to what we saw when we spoke before the Bunnies-Roosters match last night. Now, the Sharks probably haven't rested quite as many people as the Roosters did, but there's still a few key players missing there. And Storm has sort of got their... I was going to say something else, but they've got their act together in the last couple of games. $1.35 for Melbourne, $3.15 for the Sharkies. Not much action on the lines or the total points. Couple of stats here for you to help you land a bet if you want to have one. At Shark Park, the Sharkies do lead 10-8, 3-2 between the last five games between the two clubs. Worth noting, the Storm haven't beaten the Sharks in Sydney since 2020. But as we said off the top, the big caveat here is the Sharks have rested a stack of players or some key players anyway. So I thought this was the best bet of the weekend. I'm not going to claim to be a league expert, but I reckon the Storm could put a few points on here. And I reckon if you go to your PointsBet app and take the Storm to score 38.5 points or more, I think you can get about $4.25. I've had a bit of a lick at that myself.
4: All right. Did you get your... you tipped us a double today. I know Tempted won the Concord. What was the other one you tipped us?
16: No, Idle Fire didn't win. She got beat, so unfortunately I didn't get my double. But yeah, Tempted, good one for her. She just trimmed up a bit in Everest Markets there, Mark, as well, following that win. And interesting during the week that there was a little stone brew off foot abscess, sorry, for Kar Ying Rising, which, look, isn't a big issue in horse racing, but it can just be enough to derail a preparation. So Tempted now into your second favourite for the 2026 Everest.
4: All right, fantastic. Thank you, Nick. You have a safe and friendly and nice Saturday night. We'll talk to you tomorrow.
6: Take it easy, Nick.
16: Sober night.
4: Bye-bye. There he is, bye. Nick Ashman from PointsBet.
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4: What are you throwing your pens around?
6: Of course.
4: People?
6: You went off early.
7: Went off early.
4: Yeah, story of my life.
7: Go off early all the time.
4: 30 all, Warriors and Manly, 4.5 left in the second half. Time for one last update from Leichhardt Oval. Thanks to SAP, the Blue Crane Capital Shoot Shield Grand Final day out there. Our man Will Bottoms down at Leichhardt Oval. Will, what have you got for us?
18: Levy, we're nearing full time in this grand final, the Blue Crane Capital Shoot Shield Grand Final. Eastern Suburbs currently leading 28 points to 15 over Warringah. That's 4 converted tries versus 3 unconverted. So there's just under 6 minutes left until full time.
4: All right, fantastic. What's the crowd like out there, Will?
18: It's been pretty busy. It was a bit quieter on earlier for the second and third and fourth grade games, but they've really come in the last few hours. And it's the Wayne Pearce Hill. I'm looking over at it now. It's full of people. The conditions have changed a bit. It was really hot, about 30 degrees for the earlier games, and this second half has been played in light drizzling rain. When that rain started, it was quite heavy, and a lot of the crowd on the hill all ran from the centre of the hill over towards the trees and tried to grab a bit of cover.
4: All right, fantastic.
6: This is a great...
7: That's very descriptive.
6: That's very descriptive.
4: Did any of them walk? That's what he's got to do.
7: They all ran.
6: They all ran.
4: Jeez, you blokes are harsh. He's doing a great report.
6: Of course he is.
18: I got one other stat for you.
6: Yep.
18: Out of the third grade game earlier, which was Manly too good for Sydney Uni, 42-12, the son of Noah Nadruku, former Canberra Raiders winger, was involved in that game, Manly prop. And I'm told that there's an Irish bar in Manly that now has a thing where if you drink 100 pints of Guinness, you get your name put on the wall. He started on Monday and finished on Thursday, and he was played today in the third grade grand final and was involved in the winning team.
4: Well, I hope those that are responsible for the responsible service of alcohol are listening. There might be a few drivers.
6: Just quickly, you didn't answer that question either.
4: The goalpost.
6: The goalpost is...
18: The goalpost.
6: Yep.
18: Concord Oval.
4: There we go.
18: 24 metres or 79 feet.
6: Good on you, buddy.
4: Well, great job out there, mate. Shoot Shield Grand Final. You know who else has done around the grounds on club rugby?
6: Don Mosley.
4: Former Prime Minister Scott Morrison. So you're up there, Will. This is going to go down as a career highlight, and I'm sure you'll win a Logie for it. Well done.
6: Accra, yep.
18: Thanks so much.
6: Even a BAFTA.
4: See you, buddy. There he is.
7: A BAFTA.
4: Will
6: a
4: Bottom.
6: A BAFTA.
7: Right.
4: What?
7: British. What's a BAFTA?
4: That's a British Film and Television Awards.
6: Because I did a movie with that bloke.
4: Yeah. Oh, MG, you're doing a movie next week, I hear.
6: Not next week, the week after with Scotty McRae's young bloke. I'm not sure what it is.
7: What are you playing?
6: A henchman.
7: Really?
19: Ooh. Do you have any lines you've got to say?
6: Yeah, I think I have. I think I've got a bit of dialogue, actually.
7: Have you been
6: rehearsing? I haven't got the script yet.
7: No script.
4: Well, see, he's reached out to me, Scotty.
6: Yeah.
4: And he needs my golden tonsils, he says. Tell MG you now have a major lead role. So I'm going to be in it too.
6: Oh.
19: So
4: is there a little bit of folding in it for us?
6: Well, you know, you've got to hope so.
19: You're not telling me you're not doing something with not getting paid for
6: it. Well, we haven't discussed that yet.
7: So you may not be doing it.
6: Well,
4: hang on, breaking news. 31-30, the Warriors have kicked a field goal. 2 minutes, 20 left.
6: Ooh.
4: 31-30, Warriors lead Manly. SCG, Swan 75. Brisbane 44, continuous call time.
20: 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And back on the streets of CQ. 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
4: Okay, fantastic. 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
4: See you, MG. 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
4: Dramas continue right across Sydney. We've got power outages left, right and centre. We've got trees down. We've been dealing with bushfires. And now we're told the trains aren't running from Hornsby to Gordon in that direction only on the T1 North Shoreline due to an object in the overhead wiring at Warrawee. Trains also not running between Clarendon and Richmond in both directions due to power supply issues. Replacement buses are being organised as we speak. So we'll keep you across those delays and power outages throughout the night. And the Warriors beating Manly 31 points to 30. We're back with the footy right after this.
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8: Good afternoon, I'm Sarah Wiedersehen. The hot and windy weather conditions are keeping firefighters busy across New South Wales and Queensland. Bushfires have broken out on Brisbane's outskirts where water bombing operations are underway near the Warrego Highway. While on the New South Wales central coast, a 3-hectare blaze is burning at Calga. It's moving south towards the Pacific Highway and motorists in the area are being warned of reduced visibility. Superintendent Ben Shepherd from the New South Wales Rural Fire Service said it's one of 50 blazes burning across the state.
9: Look, fortunately, only around about 20 of those are yet to be contained. But look, all the fires now are burning at advice, but still some work over the coming days.
8: The strong winds along the east coast have also whipped up two jumping castles at separate birthday parties, one in Geelong and another in Banksia in Sydney's south. Five children have been taken to hospital. All are in a stable condition. And the strong westerly winds have delayed flights in and out of Sydney Airport, impacting the entire domestic network in Australia. A Qantas plane has been forced to divert to Christchurch after its engine started shooting fire. The flight from Queenstown to Sydney ran into trouble shortly after takeoff, with flames briefly visible from behind the wing. The pilot safely landed the 737 and no one was hurt. AFP victim identification specialists will arrive in Nepal in the coming hours, while Australian drone operators are already working on the ground. Nelson Scott reports from Kathmandu.
10: 10 days after devastating floods, families are starting to accept their missing loved one may never be coming home. Seven AFP victim identification specialists will arrive in Nepal today to assist the relatives of 36 Australians still unaccounted for. Each family member will be assigned an officer to support them through the process and collect DNA samples. A team of Australian drone operators have also arrived. DFAT wants our drones to be deployed in areas where missing Australians were last known to be and are raising this with Nepali authorities. Nelson Scott, Kathmandu.
8: A coalition senator is defending Nationals leader Matt Canavan over comments he made claiming school curriculums are working against boys. Senator Canavan claimed that respectful relationships programs were pushing an anti-boy ideology. Liberal Senator Paul Scar has told Nine the criticism is misguided.
11: If people hear everything he said, he made a number of really important points. And one of the points he made is that there is a huge shortage of male primary school teachers.
8: And detectives are investigating the circumstances surrounding the death of a man in a northern Victorian caravan park. In finance, $1 is buying around 71 US cents.
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12: The Sydney Swans dominating the first two quarters of their qualifying final with the Brisbane Lions. Despite being a weaker side, the Swans are ahead currently 76 to 57. Speaking on Seven, Lions midfielder Josh Dunkley says they'll keep fighting until the final siren and continue in the challenging weather conditions.
13: It's pretty tricky conditions, so obviously the contest and centre bounce, we probably need to clean up a little bit here, but not like us, so we've got to make sure that we get back to our footy and see how we go.
12: Later on, the Western Bulldogs taking on the Crows. It's been a tight contest in the NRL, the Warriors managing to hold off the Seagulls just 31-30, and Australian Maya Joint has taken out Serena and Venus Williams 6-3, 6-7, 7-6. That's sport. I'm Jack Hahn.
8: That's the latest news and sport.
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21: Sunny this afternoon, 31 for Rockhampton, Yeppoon 25, Gladstone 28, and Billawheeler 33 degrees.
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41: Are you ready for

0: Losing four from their last five heading into finals if they don't win tonight.
1: And against sides that were way below them on the ladder.
0: Well, the Eels aren't playing finals. Storm aren't playing finals. So
1: Dragons,
0: yep. So interesting one from Craig Fitzgibbon, but I guess we'll see tonight and next week how it turns up for them.
2: Just a warning, Mike. Yep. Jesse, Josh's little boy, just said, "I'm going to bash Iron Mike."
1: Why is he going to bash Iron Mike?
2: Well, I don't know. He just said, "I'm going to bash him."
1: Is he an aggro?
2: Don't worry. I can't tell you what he said about you and Biggie.
3: Oh, what?
0: It's not fit for radio?
2: When we go to the commercial break, he's going to come and tell you.
3: It's on.
2: Yeah.
1: Well, bring some lollies in while you're at it.
2: He pretty much got his index finger and he just put it across his throat.
3: That's not very nice. Yeah. So,
2: good luck with that.
1: How old is he?
2: Four.
1: Bring it on.
2: See you, Mikey.
0: Thanks, guys.
2: There he is, Mike Pearsall. Boys, I've got to get a heavy-duty player for Milwaukee Tools. Who have you got?
3: Ooh, I'll go Savage in the first half for the Raiders.
2: If you're a trader, if you're a trader, you just can't beat Milwaukee Tools. They are forever the tough plays and forever for the trade. And Darryl, thanks to Heartland Bank, keys to victory in the second half, supporting Aussies over 55 to unlock home equity and live the way they choose in retirement.
1: I think the key to victory is for the Raiders. They lead by a big margin. I think the halfback's the key to victory. He's kicked four from four. He scored a try. Probably been involved, probably had a couple of try assists. He's been outstanding. I think he's the key for victory. And when you're a young bloke like that and you go out there and I think it's his debut, and play like that in the first half, you would think he would go out in the second half with a fair bit of confidence, and I think he'll lead him to victory.
2: All right, thank you, Darryl. What about this for a random message? The real powerhouse in Ultimo is industrial history. Thank you, John. Random, but thank you. Welcome.
1: Yeah, it is. Well,
2: welcome to the coverage.
1: We all knew that.
2: If you want to get in touch and get a little cheerio on the wireless, 0460 873873. 30 points to 12, Canberra leading North Queensland. We break. We come back with the second half.
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2: Now they come for the second half at Queensland Country Bank Stadium. It's the Raiders 30 leading North Queensland 12. And Jesse Morris, Josh's young boy, just came in and gave the Darryl knuckles. I think Darryl's come off second best.
1: Well, I wasn't expecting. He took me by surprise. Give me a bit of information about this young bloke. He's coming at a million miles an hour and just smashed me.
2: Sorry, Piggy, halftime, didn't Darryl say, bring it on.
1: I thought he was only four.
2: He was
1: coming too aggressive.
3: His knuckles weren't knuckles. They were just punches to your knuckles.
1: Mate, I can't hold my fingers together anymore.
2: Second half underway. And bring the ball back is Burns. And he'll play it 28 away from his own line. Still to come, Cronulla Melbourne. Earlier, Warriors 31, Manly 30. And as it stands right now, week one will be Warriors Roosters.

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1: They go shift out to the right hand side. Far longer through the hands.

0: of your last five. How do you as a leader and coach Craig Fitzgibbon rediscover that Origin period form to make sure you win next week?
1: No, it's about, like, obviously it's a very intense part of the season, isn't it? But you need to go into the game with sort of a free mind and take that pressure off. We know what's there. We know what's there for us. Every team wants the same thing, don't they? But you just got to go out and play your footy. And we did that tonight, eh? Like, result aside, we went out and we played footy and went after it. And we'll do that next week, and hopefully good things happen.
2: Yeah, well, I think there's plenty to take out of tonight for the Sharks, particularly your effort, as you mentioned, but also you're down 12-0, you went down to 11 men as well, you fought your way back into the game, so there's some positives there, isn't there?
1: Yeah, definitely, mate, just turning up, grit, attitude, and just working hard for each other, so that's what finals footy's all about. So we had a good audition tonight, I reckon. And we'll aim to be better next week.
3: Well, you talk about going, getting after it. Good luck against the Cowboys. You guys will be into sudden death football next week.
1: Thank you, guys. Appreciate it.
3: Cameron McInnes there. Always.
4: Cameron McInnes speaking with Fox League. I've got to get your thoughts on that, J-Moz. He said, I'm very proud of the boys tonight. We ran some young guys, and I hope the effort showed through on the telly. Yes, they did play a bunch of young blokes tonight, but I can't say I saw much effort there which would inspire me for finals.
5: I saw stages and glimpses of some really steely defence, but yeah, he still lost the match. I know they had a number of players out, but I think they had the opportunity to win that game. But I just think the way that I saw Craig Fitzgibbon at halftime, he was, he looked fairly relaxed. I don't think he cared about the result tonight. He just wanted to go out there and see some attitude adjustment towards their defence. And like Cameron said, he wanted to see players initiating contact. And I think we saw that a number of times, particularly however, Puru, he was a weapon tonight.
4: Snapping blokes in half. 0460 873 873. Sharks fans, text in and let us know how you're feeling ahead of next week, because four losses in their past five games to teams missing out in the finals, it's not a great run in. But we'd love to hear what you're thinking of your side ahead of that elimination final against the Cowboys next week, who are also struggling themselves, the Cowboys, it must be said. You can give us a call, 131 873 on the open line. On the text line, Tiffy says, well done to my Storm boys. If I could give them a hug, I would. I'd also would get some Maccas to celebrate with them. That's very nice, Tiffy. Thank you. And a big shout out to our great friends at Maccas. Craig says, great call, Iron Mike. I said it last week, the Sharks are shot. Suspensions out tonight, and they can't ice a game. They are pretenders. Also, the ground is a joke. 12K is not NRL standard. Tom had a good question. He said, Mike, do you think Cronulla against North Queensland would draw more at the football stadium, the Sydney Football Stadium, than at Shark Park? I don't know the answer to that, Tom. Josh?
5: Draw more Sharks fans. I think they'll travel there. I don't know if Cowboys fans will still travel.
4: No, I wouldn't have thought so, but 12,000, yeah. Anyway, it's a good question. 0460 873 873, if you've got any thoughts on that one. Mike and J-Moz, the Storm now finishing in 10th, which is interesting. If the NRL had a wild card round like the AFL, the Storm would be playing finals along with Manly. Thank you for that one, Aaron.
5: No, thank you. We've got eight teams.
4: I'm not a fan.
5: We've got eight teams. We're not handing out participation ribbons and going to top 10.
4: Well, Supreme Leader Peter is looking at it, and we know that when Peter Volandis looks at things, he usually gets his way. So we'll see what happens.
5: Not this time.
4: 0460 873 873. We'll take a quick break here on the Continuous Call team. More texts coming in here. We'll get to those after a quick break. But if you just joined us full time, the Melbourne Storm have defeated the Cronulla Sharks 24 points to 20. Trent Talao scoring right on the buzzer to seal a Storm victory to enter the off-season. This is the Continuous Call team. Breaking back with more.
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4: Welcome back to the continuous call team. 24 points to 20, the Melbourne Storm have defeated the Cronulla Sharks at Ocean Protect Stadium. A Trent Talau try right on the stroke of full-time, winning it for the Melbourne Storm, who have wrapped up their season for 2026. The Sharks, they limp on into the week one of the finals next week. They'll host the North Queensland Cowboys at Ocean Protect Stadium. Well, we believe at Ocean Protect Stadium. We'll find out confirmation tomorrow when the schedule for the final series comes through. On the text line, our drive presenter Clinton Maynard's texted in saying, we expected to be beaten by 40. We slipped down a spot on a ladder. That's a win. Best they've played in a month. We had no halves, no hooker, no centres, and they led until the final second after playing with 11 men. Other Sharks fans, I'd love to know if you agree with Clinton on that. 0460 873 873. I've got to say, we called that game against Parramatta last week. We thought the Sharks were below par. I thought they were probably not much better tonight. Josh?
5: Oh, no, I definitely think they're better. I think they started better. Obviously, losing two players in the bin, the Storm put on some points there, but they got themselves back into the contest, led there for a long parts of the game, and probably unlucky not to get the victory there. But no, I definitely think there was improvements in their side moving forward.
4: Text here from Charbel. Hi guys, do you think Adam Fanua, Blake and Ronaldo should be clear for next week?
5: Yes,
4: I think so. Yeah, Fanua, Blake coming
5: down. They'll both get a fine. A small fine.
4: Yeah, I think you'll be okay there, Charbel. 0460 873 873. It is time now to announce our winner of the player of the match. It's gone to Lena from Holland Park. So congratulations, Lena. You've won a special continuous call team limited edition 40th anniversary jersey. It's thanks to Sonali Sports. 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They have you covered for all your sporting apparel. Ready when you are. Sonali Sports, gear up for performance. And the player of the match went to Sua Farlongo. And J-Moz, thanks to Jack Daniels. It's time for our Jack of All Trades Player of the Year award. You had Sua Farlongo with 3 points. Who were your 2 and 1?
5: I had 2 points, Hohe Papuru, and 1 point, Stefano Utukimanu.
4: Jack Daniels, there's only one Jack. 131873, if you want to give us a buzz, give us your thoughts. Clinton Maynard just texted in as well, saying he thinks it's the best they've played in a month. So he thinks it's a positive for the Sharks. Love to hear from any other Sharks fans on the way home in the Shire tonight. With the footies on and you can't miss a moment, get Macca's delivered for a 99-cent delivery fee only on the My Macca's app. Jay Moz, what was your Macca's well-played moment from this evening's game?
5: I think it was the first try, Riley Pollard cutout ball to Sione Katoa. I thought that was well played by him on debut.
4: And what did you make of the Sharks debutants tonight? Pollard and Michael Gabriel on debut.
5: I thought all of them contributed. Pollard came up with a nice pass for the first try. Jones got himself a try himself, and Gabriel, although he had that sin beating, he came back on the field and had some really strong carries and came up with some crucial tackles as well. So, I thought they could hold their heads high after that performance.
4: So that's a wrap for Saturday's NRL action on the continuous call team. 24 points to 20. The Melbourne Storm have defeated the Cronulla Sharks to wrap up their season, the Storm. So this earlier this afternoon, the Warriors beat the Manly Seagulls 31 points to 30 at Go Media Stadium in Auckland. Chanel Harris-DeVita with a field goal there to get the Warriors over the line. It means tomorrow the Panthers must only beat the West Tigers by 2 points or more to win the minor premiership. The Raiders, they beat the Cowboys 50 points to 30 up in Queensland Country Bank Stadium in Townsville as well. So both the sides in this elimination final, the Sharks and the Cowboys next week, will be heading in off the back of losses to teams not playing finals football. And of course, tomorrow there's a couple more games before we wrap up the regular season with the Dragons hosting the Parramatta Eels and then that game between the Penrith Panthers and the West Tigers. On the way to a break, a big thanks to our clothing partner Lowe's for providing our uniforms. If you want to look your best, do what we do. 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Just on the way to that break, Lisa says, I do not agree with Clinton Maynard. The Sharks are gone. Stick around after the break. We'll have our Saturday footy quiz with a $150 Lowe's digital gift card to be won. 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
4: It is time for the continuous call team's Saturday footy quiz. Each week we have a $150 Lowe's digital gift card to be won. Don't call now. You need to hear all three questions we give out and then listen for the cue to call. If you think you've got all the three answers, call the prize line on 1300 722 873. Question one. Name the retired South Sydney forward who officially brought up his 100th game for the Rabbitohs last night against the Roosters. That's question one, J Moz. Question two, name the star Brisbane Broncos forward heading to the Rabbitohs next season. And question three, J-Moz, name the two co-captains for the North Queensland Cowboys. It's all thanks to Lowe's. Lowe's menswear, great range, great value and great service. 1-300-722-873 is that prize line. You did well. Did well to not jump in there, mate.
5: I've been under strict instruction to keep my mouth shut when the quiz is on these days. giving away too many answers.
4: I reckon there's a bunch of listeners out there who are fuming about that.
5: But Payne Haas ended up a winner in his last match for the Broncos. It
4: certainly did. Well done to Payne Haas.
5: So did Jai Arrow.
4: Yeah, well done, Jai. Call that price line now. All right, let's hear from Craig Bellamy after that 24-20 win over the Sharks.
3: Commiserations that your season has probably ended a lot sooner than you'd hope. It is very rare to not see you go through a September campaign. When you have a chance to look back on the year, what do you wish went differently?
15: Yeah, I think we had a couple of injuries, but again, you know, we've got, you know, good backup. So I think the biggest thing was, you know, we lost seven games in a row there early, and we had in a couple of those games, three or four of those games, we had, you know, a lead at half time, but we blew the lead. So that sort of comes back to hurt me a little bit, but it is what it is, and you know. The last probably 8 weeks or so, or 6 weeks, we knew that we weren't going to the final. So we've just tried to learn as much as we can about our team, and hopefully we can get back into the swing next year.
0: Hey, Craig Bellamy, it's Cooper. How are you? Great to see you.
15: Hey, Coops, how you doing, mate?
0: I'm very well, thank you, mate. Remember back in the day playing the Raiders, you were a very skillful player. Did you teach Harry Grant that flick pass at the last moment there?
15: Oh, mate, he made that a bit dusty. He should have been cleaner than that. And I thought, I've taught him, Goops. Yeah, I tried to teach you, mate, but you wouldn't listen.
0: You taught me how to miss tackles, Craig. I was watching lots of film.
15: Obviously, sometimes those passes don't go where they should, but or where they hope. But it turned out pretty good for us tonight.
0: And in summarising the season, it was obvious that losing streak sort of from round three onwards. What do you think you missed in that 7 week period that really put your season on the back foot?
15: Yeah, we just couldn't finish off game scoops. You know, like I think three or four of them, you know, we led and led reasonably well, you know, at half time or just early in the second half, but we just couldn't seem to hang on. There's probably different things that happened, you know, that sort of made it hard. I really can't remember offhand, but to lose seven in a row, you know, that early in the season was tough going, but I'm real proud of the way the guys have fought back. Really happy with tonight with that, you know, with the try at the end there, they had to get a win, but at the end of the day, we're not playing next week, and hopefully we take a bit of hurt out of that and work a bit hard in the pre-season, you know, to get there again next year.
4: There he is, Craig Bellamy there, chatting to Fox League after their 24-20 win over the Cronulla Sharks. We are going to let J-Moz go ahead of Father's Day tomorrow. Thank you for another great
0: call,
4: J-Moz. Before you take off those headphones, Dragons and Eels tomorrow in Wollongong Wind Stadium.
5: Eels.
4: And Panthers by how much against the Tigers?
5: 42. Yeah.
4: Okay. Thank you very much, J-Moz. Enjoy the rest of your weekend,
5: mate.
4: Happy
5: Father's Day, Mike.
4: Thank you, mate. This is the Continuous Call team live from the Harvey Norman Interactive Studio. One more quick break before we take you through to the news.
10: 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Thanks to Perry's IGA, Wandle, Dean Street and Yeppoon. 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

0: It's getting close. You can smell it in the air. 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And that other smell lingering? 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
8: 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I love coming to work every day. Come and see me, Dana.

0: everybody's been asking, where's the 4RO pickup? There were accusations it had been lost in a poker game. Some suggested it was abducted by aliens. And the most outlandish of all, it had been hit by a bus. But the 4RO pickup is alive and well. And back on the streets of CQ. 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
6: Hello, I'm Alex Riddell. A Sydney-bound Qantas flight has been forced to make an emergency landing after experiencing a suspected engine issue shortly after takeoff from Queenstown. Vision has shown what appears to be several flames bursting out of the engine. One News reporter Jared Tullock in New Zealand has more.
7: Yeah, well, we were filming close to the airport when this incident happened, and the plane was taking off this afternoon when we heard a loud bang and then a burst of flames coming out of the left engine of the Boeing 737. A lot of people around Queenstown too also posting footage as well. A passenger on board the flight too also sending through footage of those flames from their engine too. Now, emergency was declared with the flight that was bound for Sydney initially having to be diverted to Christchurch, about 350 kilometres north of Queenstown, where it landed safely around 5 p.m. New Zealand time. Now, Qantas hasn't confirmed exactly what the cause of the incident is, other than to say there was a suspected issue with the engine. It says it acknowledges the distress for passengers and is supporting them.
6: Wild weather has caused chaos across the east coast, sparking bushfires and triggering delays at airports across Australia. Jack Hahn reports.
8: In New South Wales and Queensland, more than 50 bushfires broke out, dozens uncontrolled, requiring water bombers to help in the effort to put them out. The winds whipping up two separate jumping castles at birthday parties, one in Geelong and the other in Sydney South. Five children had to be taken to hospital. All of them are in a stable condition. Tens of thousands of people have been left without power in Sydney, while a tree has knocked out train services on the city's north shore, and roughly 200 flights have been delayed at the city's airport, triggering disruptions across the entire domestic network, holding up planes and even triggering delays for services that may not depart or arrive in Sydney. Travellers across the country tonight urged to plan ahead and brace for delays. Jack Hahn reporting.
6: AFP victim identification specialists have arrived in Nepal. 36 Australians remain unaccounted for 10 days on from the catastrophic landslide. More than 1,300 people have been confirmed to have died in the natural disaster. A team of specialist drone operators from New South Wales and Queensland have also flown to the country to assist with the search and rescue operation. Two of US President Donald Trump's top envoys have arrived in Moscow. Russian media is reporting ahead of a weekend of talks aimed at accelerating efforts to end the war in Ukraine. The BBC's James Lansdale is in Kyiv.
9: In recent weeks and months, both sides have been pressing hard what they see are their core military aims. The Ukrainians, their deep strikes into Russia on the oil refineries and other economic infrastructure. The Russians putting huge pressure on Kyiv itself, exploiting Ukraine's vulnerabilities and air defences, simply because at the moment the consensus is that both sides will fight through the winter, and if there's any chance for peace, the most likely optimistic window is possibly next spring.
5: Grace Mears Shopping World. It's for you and me 7 days a week. 994RO. 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
6: Melbourne Storm have defeated Cronulla in round 27. Andrew Lucas has more.
10: A Trentley Arrow try with the final play of the match has seen the Storm stun the Sharks 24-20 on Old Boys Day at Ocean Protect Stadium. An understrength Cronulla side led 18-12 at halftime but were kept trialless after the break. It means the Sharks will face North Queensland in a home elimination final next week. Earlier, the Raiders shocked the Cowboys 50-30 in Townsville, and a Chanel Harris-Tavita field goal gave the Warriors a 31-30 win.
6: That's the latest news in sport.
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18: Fine and sunny for today, starting at 15 for Rockhampton for a top of 32 degrees. Yeppoon 14 to 26, Gladstone 16 to 29, and Billawheeler 10 to 34 degrees.
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6: Sunday morning edition of Australia Overnight, 133693 and the text line 0477 693 693. Rod says, hi Pat, will you give people a chance to talk? Stop talking over them. It's damn rude, says Rod. Steve, history is a great educator, but only if we accept the valuable lesson it teaches. What we have is very much history repeating itself, often referred to as the 100-year cycle. It just goes in a cycle, says Steve on the text. Chris is on the phone. G'day, Chris.
7: Hello, Pat. I've been listening to this new Melbourne Overnight program. It's pretty good. It's on 774. They do take calls from all types, so yeah, you don't have to belong to one thing.
6: People wonder why I get grumpy. Thank you, Chris. Justin in Frankston. Hello, Justin.
8: G'day, Patty boy. How
6: Justin,
8: are you, mate?
6: Boy, I'm good, mate. I'm good.
8: Good. I just want to pass my condolences as well, too. It was just such a shock. She's a nice lady. I mean, you know, she doesn't have to go through all of what she has to go through and that. So I just want to pass on my condolences.
6: Yes.
8: And also, I just want to give a shout out to Jai Arrow, because he played his 100th game last night.
6: Yes, wasn't it a beautiful moment? I've heard some of the interviews and the way they honoured that great man, and he's suffering with MND, and it was a beautiful moment. And thank you for your nice thoughts about Carolee Katsimbarnas. Good on you, mate. Let's talk. Chris is ringing back. I can see the line flashing there. He's ringing the wrong station. Time to do this.
9: Now, on Australia Overnight.
10: Need some health and well-being advice?
9: Russell Setright is one of Australia's best-known naturopath and herbalists, and he's waiting to take your calls.
10: 133-693.
6: G'day, Russell. How are you?
11: Going well, thanks, Pat. And yourself?
6: I'm going well. Break, that's the radio rule. When I started out in radio, they said, don't ask everybody how they are. That's sort of, you're supposed to, it's called word economy. But anyway, I've just found myself doing that. Anyway, Russell, great to have your company. We're talking health and well-being. 133-693 is our number to talk to Russell, naturopath and herbalist. Very interesting about cow's milk, having too much cow's milk and how it can cause or lead to iron deficiency. Tell me more about this one.
11: Okay, well, I've kind of known about that, and it's one of the things that I don't think is spread around a lot. And one of the reasons why I was brought up, there was a child that died in Queensland from iron deficiency because the mother was feeding the child a lot of cow's milk. Mm-hmm. Now, I don't know, when I was young, went to school, we actually got free little bottles of milk when we got to school. That's a while ago, I suppose.
6: Yes, that's right. They bring it around, yes.
11: Yeah, and it was warm and in these little tiny bottles.
6: Mm.
11: So, you know, naturally we were brought up with milk as a good food.
6: Right.
11: And therefore young kids should get it, and it was given to us. But what they don't realise is that mother's milk is the best one for younger children. And if you start to wean them off too early, and you get them onto cow's milk, and that becomes a major part of the diet. Mm. They're not eating any meat, which has got neem iron. Then their chances of getting low iron is very high, because not only does milk contain hardly any iron at all, it's very high in calcium and binds to what iron's there.
6: Mm.
11: So therefore, it actually can start to reduce your iron levels. So if you're having something which is called non-neem iron, which is cereal types of iron, you must have vitamin C with it the same time.
6: Mm.

0: And the vitamin C then helps the absorption.
1: Yes.
0: And the lack of vitamin C, hardly any of the iron's absorbed, right, which is very misleading. A lot of that medicine contains the amount of iron on some cereal packets.
1: Mm.
0: Doesn't mean that it's absorbed.
1: Oh, how interesting. And often they're sugary cereals. Am I thinking of one in particular that might claim that there's iron in the cereal? Yeah.
0: Yes, you are.
1: Yes, that ad where there is sort of in the water and all that sort of stuff. So, you know, being active. Okay, we're just talking about what to believe and what not to believe when you look at social media, but I guess advertising too, there is regulations around that. But yes, there's branding and these sorts of things on various types of foods, but you need to turn it around and sometimes look at the finer details. So consuming too much cow's milk. So if I'm hearing you right, so you mentioned the vitamin C. So that is in the protein in meat. That helps you absorb the iron in milk. Was it? Sorry, Russell.
0: It's a different. Okay. You've got beam iron, which is the iron that's in meat, which is very readily absorbed into the body. So you're going to use that iron very easily. Then you've got non-heme iron that's in the vegetarian side, including milk. Because see, now a lot of people think, oh, it's cow's milk from cows, therefore it's got heme iron in it. No, it doesn't.
1: Right.
0: So it's got non-heme iron. It's got high in calcium, so the non-heme iron requires vitamin C with it. So, you know, an orange with your milk doesn't go very well, so many people don't make that mixture.
1: Right.
0: The vitamin C must be with your non-heme. With your heme iron, no, that's taken directly. It doesn't require extra vitamin C. So it's very important to realise that if you wish to have a more vegetarian diet to get your iron, make sure that you're having at the same time vitamin C with the iron meal. Otherwise, you won't get the absorption.
1: Right. Okay. 133-693. Naturopath and herbalist Russell Setright is here every Sunday morning taking your calls, health and wellbeing. Russell, Anna is on the line in Melbourne. Hi, Anna.
2: Hi, Pat. Hi, Russell. Look, I've just started looking into lymphatic drainage, and of course, you know, the lymphatic system needs assistance. Well, I'm saying of course, but because it doesn't have a pump like the heart does for the circulatory system. So I'm looking at investing in some compression pants, Russell. What do you make of them? Do you know much about them?
0: But the ones like in the massage chairs where they work on your legs and compress in and out with air. Is that the ones?
2: Yes. Yes.
0: Yeah, they work.
2: They'd work,
0: absolutely,
2: wouldn't they? Because, good, because they're a bit of an investment, money-wise. So,
0: But so does walking work and so does pumping your legs. You can do this by moving your feet up and down while you're lying down, and that gets the calf muscles pumping, and that will also help the lymphatic drainage at the same time helping with your circulation in the legs. It's like a second pump. So those things work as well. But you asked me the question, do the other ones work? Yes, they do. And sometimes in hospitals, I've seen them use different types of compression and vibration and so on to help with people after surgery make sure they don't get clots in their legs. So those things do encourage movement. Muscle movement is important. That's why anyone who's bitten by a snake has got to be kept very still, because the snake venom goes through the lymphatic system. But once you start moving the muscles, you start to pump that, but you also can do it with those compression ones.
1: Thank you, Anna. As we take calls for Russell Setright, health and wellbeing every Sunday morning, and your chance to talk to Russell is now on that number, 133-693.
3: 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We might have dropped into Dean Street, or Wandle, or Yeppoon. And while we were there, we recorded a little sound. It's the 4RO Perry's IGA Secret Sound. 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The 4RO Perry's IGA Secret Sound. Thanks to Perry's IGA, Dean Street, Wandle and Yeppoon. 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
1: Father's Day, Sunday the 6th of September, Australia Overnight with Russell Setright, naturopath and herbalist, health and well-being, 133693 to talk to Russell, and Betty is on the line. Hi, Betty.
9: Yeah, hello, how are you?
1: We're great, Betty. What's your question for Russell?
9: My question is, like, if somebody's got a sort of like a flu virus type, cold type thing, what are the best vitamins for that? Yeah.
1: Good question, because it seems to be going round now, Russell. Everyone seems to be unwell.
0: Yep, we've got the common cold, we've got flu, we've got different strains of flu. That's why they have different immunisations every year to catch the strain that's been overseas that's coming to Australia. And they're about 60% successful in helping reduce the symptoms of that. So they do help, but that's immunisation. But once you get it and you've got the symptoms, you already got it. So what can you do to fight that? Vitamin C, vitamin D and zinc are extremely important to get your immune system functioning properly. And I couldn't believe the other day I was reading that in Australia we had some cases of scurvy. A child actually passed away with scurvy, which is
1: unusual.
0: It's scary. It is because you'd only need one orange a day type of thing to stop you getting scurvy. So, but we do know that people aren't getting enough vitamin C in their diet quite often. And we do know that zinc is another one that we're not getting enough in our diets. So building your zinc and vitamin C levels are up, along with vitamin D. Now, the three work extremely well in helping your immune system identify that you are being attacked and calling up the reserves. That's your innate immune system. And your immune system attacks in two things. It's like you've got the scouts that go out and have a bit of an attack, and then they bring up the reserves, and that's the acquired immune system, and they then can defeat that virus. So those nutrients are very important. Herbs like echinacea can actually stimulate the immune system to get in there and do a bit more. The combination of those together can help you get over the symptoms more quickly.
1: Right, and you've already said this, so if you've already started feeling unwell, you could use these supplements and help you get over it more quickly. But also in the lead-up, is it right to say you're toughening up your immune system, or you're supporting your body beforehand?
0: Absolutely. I think it's very important that people realise that vitamin D is a hormone when it breaks down, and it regulates how the immune system functions. Vitamin C actually regulates a lot of other things as well, of course, regulates how quickly the immune system can get to the bug that it wants to take over and destroy. So if you're low on those when you start, it's going to get a better hold on you, right, and last longer. So it's a good idea if flu season's coming around and you're around people that are coughing and spluttering, to build those levels up to what they should be. Your vitamin D should be around 75 to 85 nanomoles per litre. That's the reading you get from your doctor when he does the blood test. You'll come back and say, oh, that's okay, it's above 50. Well, you want to be above 75, around to 85 is the ideal. And then zinc, your level of zinc that you want to be looking at your diet and making sure getting around 11.5 milligrams of zinc a day. You can work that out with some of the programs that are available online. Make sure you pick a good one. You type in the foods that you're eating, and it can give you your average. If you're eating oysters, they're very high in zinc, so that's fine. But if you're not getting it and you think you need to get that boost, and supplementation can help make up that difference for dietary inadequacy. And the beauty about that, make sure you follow the label's instructions. Don't think, oh, I'll take twice as much, that's better. No, it's not. The amount of vitamin C, according to research that I've looked at and read, up to 1,000 milligrams a day for an adult is not a bad amount.
1: Yep. What do they say? If you overtake it, I mean, you're just purchasing expensive whey, because your body just will just exit, or what you don't need will leave your body. Nathan. Hello, Nathan.
10: Hi, Pat and Russell. There's a question to ask for Russell.
1: Mm-hmm.
10: I was in hospital for a fortnight because I had the RSV virus.
1: Yes.
10: And what could I do? And I had to go to put myself to sleep. They put me to sleep, and they for a week, and I was in hospital for like a fortnight. What could I do with that?
1: Right, yeah, let's learn a bit more about this RSV. Sorry if I'm a bit behind the curve there, Russell. I've heard it described and that it's going around, but tell us more about this, please, Russell.
0: Yeah, okay. Well, look, one of the respiratory viruses, it can be very serious, and it knocks people very quickly. And if you get in early enough, there is an antiviral drug that they use that can actually have an effect in help you get over it more quickly. But these things get a hold of you very, very quickly. And when you're in hospital, the chance of that turning into pneumonia is very high as well. So it's very important that if you're getting symptoms that's got hold of you and you're having difficulty breathing, that you get a checkup as quickly as possible. They can pick that up in an X-ray, then they can do some swabs to see which antibiotic they would use. In other words, they test the sputum and find out is it susceptible to some antibiotics that they have available in the hospital, and that normally is intravenously done. But helping prevent it is very important, and prevention is keep away from people that are coughing and spluttering. Make sure you wash your hands, because the virus can become on that person's hands and on the taps that you touch. So before everyone, unfortunately, touches their face and their eyes, and that can be a way of getting that as well. We all learnt what not to do during COVID. You don't have to run around with a mask on all the time, but just be aware that droplets do travel in the air, and if you're elderly or very young, you're very susceptible to those respiratory viruses.
1: Russell Setright is here, health and wellbeing, and taking your calls on 133 693.
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1: Happy birthday today's Macy Gray, born on this day 1967, the 6th of September. She's 59 today and she had a big hit with this back in the year 2000. Macy Gray and I Try, as we go to news. Then we're back with Russell Setright talking health and well-being. He's Macy Gray.

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2: Hello, I'm Alex Riddell. Three children, including a baby, have been taken to hospital in a stable condition after a gust of wind lifted a jumping castle at Banksia in Sydney's south. Meantime, two children are in hospital in Victoria after a jumping castle incident near Geelong, with strong winds lifting it off the ground. Nine News reporter Julia Passarelli has more.
3: Two primary school aged kids were rushed here with upper body injuries and they are both now in a stable condition. The little boy and girl were thrown from a jumping castle which flew into the air as a result of high winds. Police say a number of children were playing on the jumping castle at the time, so it is incredibly lucky that the majority of them did escape injury.
2: Meantime, back in New South Wales, south of Penrith, a man in his 40s was struck by lightning and suffered minor injuries as wild weather battered the state. While multiple people were assessed by paramedics after a tree crashed into a house in the Blue Mountains. Authorities in Nepal have rescued another two people 10 days after the catastrophic flash floods. A woman has been rescued from her home and a worker has been rescued from a blocked hydropower tunnel. The BBC's Lee Milner has more.
4: An army spokesman says the man was found in the Trishuli hydropower project. Separately, police say a woman has been rescued from the fourth floor of a house badly damaged by flooding in Bhatrawati. The woman and the Chinese worker are both being airlifted to Kathmandu for further treatment. Many more people are still feared trapped underground at five hydropower projects in the region. More than 1,300 people are now known to have died in the floods, while around 5,000 remain missing.
2: Meantime, a team of Australian victim identification specialists have arrived in Nepal. Their arrival comes as DFAT is coordinating with Nepal about where to deploy Australian drones. A Sydney-bound Qantas flight has been forced to make an emergency landing after experiencing a suspected engine issue shortly after takeoff from Queenstown. Vision shows what appears to be several flames bursting out of the engine. A Qantas spokesperson says the aircraft has since landed safely in Christchurch. For the first time in Australia's history, electric vehicle sales have outperformed petrol and diesel cars. Figures from the Federal Chamber of Automotive Industries shows more than 27,000 new EVs were sold in August. Just under 26,000 new vehicles sold were petrol, followed by 18,000 diesel. Briefly, a man armed with an axe has left three people critically injured in the Victorian town of Tyres. Queensland Premier David Crisafulli has used a historic White House meeting with the US Vice President to urge Donald Trump to visit the Sunshine State. And the WA government is pushing ahead with plans for a new high-speed electric ferry.
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2: The Adelaide Crows have defeated the Western Bulldogs by 22 points. The Crows were forced to overcome a Bulldogs fourth quarter comeback to secure the elimination final win. Adelaide star Josh Rochelli says it was a relief to finally have a finals win.
5: There was a lot of pressure heading into this game and, you know, finals was already going to bring that kind of external pressure, but it was a hard-fought game from both teams tonight. Bulldogs really put it to us for the majority of the game, but I think just in the end, we probably just executed on our moment.
2: They will now take on Brisbane in the semi-final. It comes after Sydney secured a home preliminary final after a 53-point win over Brisbane. In the NRL, Melbourne Storm defeated Cronulla 24-20 at Shark Park, while the Raiders have defeated the Cowboys 50-30 and the Warriors over the Seagulls 31-30.
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8: Australia Open Up Weekends, I'm Pat Panetta and Ethan's here too, and your calls on 133-693 to join the conversation across the nation, 0477-693-693, the text line for you to send a text through. Maggie, not promoting the opposition, question mark, exclamation mark, yes, somewhat understandable, however, open dialogue should, within reason, remain just that. Yes, of course, in the flow of conversation, you can mention the radio stations, it's no worries at all. This letter is interesting that I've spotted in the Weekend Australian. Anthony Burgeon of the ACT writes in the paper, Abba Iban, the Israeli politician and diplomat, once said, men and nations behave wisely when they've exhausted all other resources. That's the case with the US and the Iran war. Cameron Stewart correctly argues that if Donald Trump can hold the line against Iran in the coming weeks, the pendulum in the six-month war could well swing back towards the United States. Playing the long game against Iran is more productive than a return to an all-out war. Trump has finally landed on a winning strategy by stopping Iran's oil exports. The US has realized that there's no real need to bomb Iran unless it's required to preempt attacks or hit verified targets. As Iran doesn't concede anything in negotiations, there's no need for more memorandums of understanding. There you go. That's right. We went around the block a few times on that one. But without oil revenue, the regime can't import rocket fuel or pay its security services. The foundations of the regime. The US is pushing Iran in the right direction towards regime change by economic pressure. We should be patient until the regime cracks. Anthony Burgeon writing in the paper from Canberra. We'll look at some other papers too as the headlines or the front pages start to come in. But Arthur's on the line in West Footscray. Hi, Arthur.
9: Good morning, Pat and Ethan, and thank you to Rob for his kind donation. I heard it's very kind of him. I'm not ringing for that. I'm ringing up to say hello. And do you remember the Cranberry song Dreams? Do you remember that song?
8: I do. Yeah, they were the big hits. It's such a beautiful song, Linger, but Dreams was another one, and she had a wonderful voice, didn't she, that Dolores O'Riordan? And she passed away early in life. What was that all about? Do you know the story? I remember when she died. Where's my thing? Anyway, it's very sad, but a great voice in the Cranberries, had those big hits.
9: It is very sad. The reason I brought it up, there was a one-hit wonder called Jane Wilden in the 90s, and she did the same song, Dreams.
8: Did she? Okay, she did a cover of the Cranberry song, Dreams. Yeah, we chose the other one. We should play Dreams as well.
9: It was a one-hit wonder.
8: Yep. We might play a bit of Dreams to News. What do you reckon? All right, thank you there, Arthur. We'll take a break and we'll hear a bit of the Cranberries to News. Then we'll have the UK report and also the US report after this.
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6: UK report with Enda Brady after news. And to get us to news, it's the Cranberries. Born on this day is the lead singer of the Cranberries, Dolores O'Riordan. And here's the song Dreams.

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1: Hello, I'm Alex Riddell. Three children, including a baby, have been taken to hospital in a stable condition after a gust of wind lifted a jumping castle at Banksia in Sydney's south. Meantime, two children are in hospital in Victoria after a jumping castle incident near Geelong, with strong winds lifting it off the ground. Nine News reporter Julia Passarelli has more.
2: Two primary school aged kids were rushed here with upper body injuries and they are both now in a stable condition. The little boy and girl were thrown from a jumping castle which flew into the air as a result of high winds. Police say a number of children were playing on the jumping castle at the time, so it is incredibly lucky that the majority of them did escape injury.
1: Meantime, back in New South Wales, south of Penrith, a man in his 40s was struck by lightning and suffered minor injuries as wild weather battered the state. While multiple people were assessed by paramedics after a tree crashed into a house in the Blue Mountains. Authorities in Nepal have rescued another two people 10 days after the catastrophic flash floods. A woman has been rescued from her home and a worker has been rescued from a blocked hydro power tunnel. The BBC's Lee Milner has more.
3: An army spokesman says the man was found in the Trishuli hydropower project. Separately, police say a woman has been rescued from the fourth floor of a house badly damaged by flooding in Bhatrawati. The woman and the Chinese worker are both being airlifted to Kathmandu for further treatment. Many more people are still feared trapped underground at five hydropower projects in the region. More than 1,300 people are now known to have died in the floods, while around 5,000 remain missing.
1: Meantime, a team of Australian victim identification specialists have arrived in Nepal. Their arrival comes as DFAT is coordinating with Nepal about where to deploy Australian drones. A Sydney-bound Qantas flight has been forced to make an emergency landing after experiencing a suspected engine issue shortly after takeoff from Queenstown. Vision shows what appears to be several flames bursting out of the engine. A Qantas spokesperson says the aircraft has since landed safely in Christchurch. For the first time in Australia's history, electric vehicle sales have outperformed petrol and diesel cars. Figures from the Federal Chamber of Automotive Industries shows more than 27,000 new EVs were sold in August. Just under 26,000 new vehicles sold were petrol, followed by 18,000 diesel. Briefly, a man armed with an axe has left three people critically injured in the Victorian town of Tyres. Queensland Premier David Crisafulli has used a historic White House meeting with the US Vice President to urge Donald Trump to visit the Sunshine State. And the WA government is pushing ahead with plans for a new high-speed electric ferry.
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1: The Adelaide Crows have defeated the Western Bulldogs by 22 points. The Crows were forced to overcome a Bulldogs fourth quarter comeback to secure the elimination final win. Adelaide star Josh Rochelli says it was a relief to finally have a finals win.
4: There was a lot of pressure heading into this game and finals was already going to bring that kind of external pressure, but it was a hard-fought game from both teams tonight. Bulldogs really put it to us for the majority of the game, but I think just in the end, we probably just executed on our moment.
1: They will now take on Brisbane in the semi-final. It comes after Sydney secured a home preliminary final after a 53-point win over Brisbane. In the NRL, Melbourne Storm defeated Cronulla 24-20 at Shark Park, while the Raiders have defeated the Cowboys 50-30 and the Warriors over the Seagulls 31-30.
0: 4RO's Community File for Harvey Norman Furniture and Bedding.
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0: 4RO weather for Rockhampton and Central Queensland. Lakes Creek Hotel. What happens at the Lakesy stays at the Lakesy.
11: Fine and sunny for today, starting at 15 for Rockhampton for a top of 32 degrees. Yeppoon 14 to 26, Gladstone 16 to 29, and Billawilla 10 to 34 degrees.
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0: Sunday morning edition of Australia Overnight as we head to the UK now with our journalist based in the UK. It's Enda Brady on the line. Hi, Enda.
1: Good morning, Pat. Thanks for having me again.
0: Absolute pleasure. Tell me about this major breakthrough, or there could be a major breakthrough, in a murder mystery which shocked England 14 years ago.
1: Yes, the scene of the crime was a French beauty spot in the Alps in eastern France on the shores of Lake Annecy. The victims were a British Iraqi family, completely innocent. This family, it was a mum and a dad, the Al-Hilly family. They lived in Surrey in England, just south of London, Iraqi heritage. The mum, the dad, a grandmother, and two little girls. And they had been camping on the shores of Lake Annecy when a guy came along on some sort of a scrambler or a motorbike and basically shot the mum, shot the dad, shot the grandmother. One of the little girls hid in her mother's skirt in the vehicle, so the gunman didn't know there were two little girls in the vehicle. A passing French cyclist saw what happened. He got shot dead as well. And then the gunman attempted to beat the little girl with the handgun, thinking there was only one child there. And then he panicked and fled. Now, what happened in the aftermath? This was 14 years ago. It shocked Europe. Mm. The level of violence. There were a lot of conspiracy theories. There were never any major breakthroughs. Some people did get arrested, but one by one, they were eliminated from the inquiry. The French have never given up. A major breakthrough this week because it has emerged that some British scuba divers in Lake Annecy found a handgun this week.
0: Mm.
1: Now, one thing that the French did find, the ballistics experts who looked at the bullets, they were of the opinion that the gun used was a Luger 7.65 millimeter, and that is precisely what has been fished out of Lake Annecy this week, not that far.
0: Gee.
1: From where the family were camping. So could it be the murder weapon? Could there be DNA still on it? We simply don't know, but it has been handed over by these British scuba divers who basically typed into search engines, handgun, Lake Annecy, and then they realized, oh my God, what have we discovered?
0: Really?
1: So it could be the major breakthrough needed, and you would hope whoever perpetrated such an horrific crime against a completely innocent family and the passing cyclist, multiple murders, the level of violence, it was just shocking.
0: It is a shocking story and a mystery there. As you say, why a completely innocent family, this shocking level of violence has just happened out of nowhere, and now the gun 14 years later. I mean, it'd be unusual to find a handgun in a lake, I guess, but I guess now they have to proceed and sort of test what's been found and see if they can link it to that event.
1: Yes, and it's a fascinating crime on so many levels. Now, the French believe that the Luger handgun used in the murders was actually originally issued by the Swiss Army in the early part of the 20th century. A lot of observers and experts in firearms and murder scenes believe that the level of ruthlessness, that this was someone who was trained in firearms, who is perhaps ex-military, they've investigated everything. There had been some sort of a family dispute over inheritance. That was looked at on the Al-Hilly side and ruled out as a motive. The poor French guy who was the passing cyclist, Sylvain Mollier, he worked in the local nuclear plant. His background was checked as well to see was there any motive, or as appears to most likely have happened, that he just stumbled across the actual crime being committed and the gunman went after him to eliminate the eyewitness. It's just a shocking crime on so many levels.
0: And to not be able to find somebody, that level of violence for it to happen in a public place like that, was it during the day? I'm assuming it's at night.
1: During the day.
0: During the day.
1: In the car park, in some woods near the lake, and the family just going about their business, and this guy has turned up. So many theories. Is it someone who's ex-military who has just lost the plot and had some sort of psychotic episode?
0: Mm-hmm.
1: So many questions, but hopefully this firearm will bring some answers.
0: Yes. Australia Overnight, our UK report with Enda Brady. The British Army told to stop war games to save money. Oh, hang on. Is that the right? Let's go back. I've missed one. The shambolic week for Nigel Farage. Sorry, Enda, let's go to that with the Reform Party Nigel Farage. Okay.
1: So his Reform UK party had their conference this week where, you know, it's September, it's traditionally political party conference season, and they all come together. So Reform, the first major political party to have a conference this week in Birmingham, and there was a perfectly timed sting, you could call it. Farage is describing this as a hoax perpetrated by left-wing activists who are foreign-based, foreign-funded, and all about climate change. What's happened is some secret footage filmed in very swanky bars and restaurants in Mayfair, central London, of what is allegedly two Reform senior officials talking to someone who is a foreigner wanting to donate to a UK political party. Now, if you can't vote in the UK, you're not allowed to make a donation to a political party. And these two men from Reform appear to be talking about how they can circumvent the rules to receive a donation from this foreign man and put that money into Reform UK. So Farage has suspended these two senior officials. He has described them as contractors, even though one of them has been by his side for 10 years. And then he gave his party speech yesterday, which I listened to actually on the radio. He was interrupted several times, hecklers in the audience, people who were... He actually was prepared for it, and he had the words boring in big letters on a screen behind him. So every time an activist or someone protesting, because a lot of people away from the right and the far right don't like Farage and his politics, and Farage would just shout, boring, as they were dragged out by security. So it just had the look and feel of a shambolic kind of political conference, and I think many observers would have been watching that and thinking, really, is this guy seriously thinking he's going to be Prime Minister someday?
0: It tends to sort of attract that sort of shambolic episode or these sorts of events. I think at the beginning he might have got away with it a bit, the whole boring act and those sorts of things, but you think of Count Binface and what's happening now. Do you think it's starting to get ridiculous where, as you say, we're looking at him and saying, well, can he be PM? It's this constant sort of, thing that happens around him.
1: Yeah, there's always a side act or a circus act around Farage. He wants to be seen as a serious politician with serious solutions to Britain's problems. And there are many, many problems here, believe me. But I think, unfortunately for him, The narrative now is about money and donations and where's the money coming from and can we trust this man? And he needs to start delivering. And I think the one thing that shocked me away from this news report about the secret filming and everything and all the activists and people disrupting his speeches, the speech itself was really bland. I listened to it and I thought, there aren't many new ideas in here.
0: Right.
1: It's a bit of a moan fest, a whinge fest, if you like. That's what I felt it sounded.
0: Australia Overnight, the UK Report with Enda Brady. We'll go away for a tick and return after the commercial break and talk about that topic. The British Army told to stop war games to save money and a few other things to talk about after we return after this.
2: It's the best time of the year in CQ. The sun is shining. The temp is perfect. But as we know, there's always something happening with the weather. And no one knows that better than Central Queensland's favourite weatherman, Mike Griffin. Don't miss the updates on Friday morning thanks to Thinkwater as we check the weather that's affecting us and find out what's happening on the water. 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
0: Sunday morning, Australia Overnight, the UK report with Enda Brady. Enda, the British Army told to stop war games to save money.
1: Yeah, this is quite a worrying story, actually. So the figure they want to save is $60 million Australian dollars a year, and the directive has gone out to army commanders. No more war games, no more exercises, and basically just kind of take a step back from spending money. Now, why it's worrying is this week we saw the president of Argentina, Javier Milei, come out and reiterate his view and belief that the Falkland Islands belong to Argentina. Now, this guy is quite a volatile character, very angry and very aggressive about taking back the Falklands. And you just struck me the other day, Pat, that if the British Army is so underfunded or there's so much struggling for cash and resources and manpower and equipment, what would happen if Argentina were to basically roll into the Falklands and try and take them again? Is there the appetite here to defend them? Is there the money? And I think serious questions need to be asked. Everyone in Europe is spending a lot of money on defence right now, led by Germany and Poland, with all eyes on Russia. And the UK can't even afford to pay for practice and routine and war games.
0: And this has been a common theme, hasn't it? I think with the Prime Minister now, with the new Prime Minister, budget spending on defence, Russia, as you say, and Putin, and now you mentioned Argentina. So, it's never been a great time. There's always some threat somewhere. But as you say, right now the war games is a way of preparing yourself or at least being ready for something which may happen.
1: Yeah, and I think we're living in very strange times. You know, all these European countries are tooling up, for want of a better phrase, spending an awful lot of money on defence, and the UK budget is coming at the end of October, and there's no cash anywhere. There just is no money left in Britain, and Andy Burnham needs to find some.
0: Australia Overnight, UK report. What will the French president do in London this weekend?
1: So it's been a big week and a big visit, and it was some lovely pictures, actually. So the French have loaned the famous Bayeux tapestry, which is 900 years old, to a museum in London for a few weeks. And the first person to get to see it, they had a private opening, was, of course, the King. Charles went along with Camilla, and President Emmanuel Macron was there to see it as well. And there was lots of speeches, backslapping, a lot of gratitude from the British. This Bayeux tapestry, by the way, it tells the story in fabric of the Norman conquest of Britain in 1066. And Charles pointing out, just bear that date in mind, 1066. It's the most famous date in British history. Charles pointing out that King William was his direct descendant. So that's how far back kings go. And Macron there to basically see Charles for, I think, what will probably be Macron's last visit to London as president. 2027, there will be a French election. He can't stand because he's done two terms. So he will be leaving the political stage. Certainly at that level, he may go on to do other things. But it was a good week. And then Macron and Andy Burnham having lots of talks behind the scenes. And the one thing the UK wants from the French is more police on those beaches in France to stop those dinghies coming across here.
0: Maybe I need to get out more, but I did hear in the news during the other day, the Bayeux Tapestry, and I had to get on Google and sort of try to check it out, and I think it came up as one of the top searches, so maybe I wasn't the only one. So thank you for that. It's a wonderful thing to see, and if you're travelling, so it's either in London or France, you can witness this Bayeux Tapestry.
1: Yeah, and it's only going to be here for a short period, but if anyone's coming to London, it has got to be the hottest ticket in town. Go along, see us, and just marvel at the fact that human hands stitched this together 900 years ago.
0: Well, robo-taxis launched in England, but there's a catch.
1: Yeah, this is interesting. So this is Uber launching driverless taxis. However, for the whole of 2027 and the last few months of this year, there will be a driver in the front seat, just in case. So lots of publicity this week. What's the point? I mean, just have a driver. the technology is there. They've got 15 vehicles that are now going to be robo-taxis or robot taxis, I guess. I feel more comfortable chatting to a human driving the cab, hearing what's going on. They've always got stories. And I just think a robo-taxi, I'm sure they're completely safe and everything, but it's just a bit of a soulless experience, isn't it?
0: Yeah, well, that's right. Yeah, on many levels, as you say, it's unusual to have a human not driving the car, but the soulless experience that you can't have a chat to the human, the taxi driver. I've got a friend who's got a new fancy Mercedes, and it parks itself, and that feels weird. She hits the button with the little, you can see the parking bays, and it starts to do it. And you think, oh, hang on a tick, I'd like to see some hands on a steering wheel here. So anyway, there you go. It does feel a bit strange.
1: The way things are going, Pat, look, call me a troglodyte living in a cave, but I'm sure in a few years' time it'll be absolutely everywhere, every city in Australia included as well.
0: There you go. Absolutely agreed. Thank you, Enda. Always a pleasure. Thanks for having you here.
1: Thanks for having me, Pat. Have a wonderful week, and I'll see you next weekend.
0: Enda Brady, the UK report on Australia overnight, and returning with Rod Smith in Southern California, the US report right after this.
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0: movie scores, Star Wars, Indiana Jones, also from Harry Potter, etc. Now, the large screen will have clips synced into the music.
1: Mm.
0: And who will be playing the music? Will be the LA Philharmonic. So gee, if you like that music, it will be there. And plus, John Williams may even turn up. He's 94 there, Pat.
2: Right.
0: So,
2: how awesome.
0: That'll be a good night of music right there at the Hollywood Bowl.
2: US report on Australia overnight in San Diego. Rod Smith joins us as he does every Sunday morning here on the program. And what about this new treatment for stroke patients?
0: You have to think, wow, how far are they going? It's so good to see, you know, what they're doing with research. Now, biomedical engineers at Duke University in North Carolina have created an injectable biomaterial that may help the brain to recover from damage left behind from a stroke. Now, millions of people really experience strokes each year, and strokes can occur when a blood clot blocks blood flow to part of the brain. And it's very sad when you see people have a stroke, isn't it, there, Pat?
2: And, absolutely.
0: And look, this research is in its early stages there, Pat, and has really promising results so far. It's in preclinical stages.
2: Yes.
0: And you'd really have to say it's a good start to help anyone that's had a stroke. You'd have to say also watch this space, because what they're doing with all this research for stroke is so, so good.
2: Now, it's Sunday, the 6th of September here, Father's Day, but in the US, it's Saturday, the 5th of September. So Rod will tell us about On This Day in Music for the United States after this commercial break.
3: 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And there's the one we spin each morning on 4RO, thanks to Harvey Norman Electrical and Computers. Where would we be without the wheel? And what would we do without the 4RO Wonder Wheel? 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
2: Sunday morning, Australia Overnight. I'm Pat Panetta. Ethan's here as well. And our US report is with Rod Smith, who's on the line. Rod, tell me about On This Day in Music.
0: On This Day in Music, in 1964, the Animals, they took the number one spot here in the US with House of the Rising Sun. 1970, 56 years ago there, Pat, Janis Joplin stepped into the studio to record the haunting Kris Kristofferson tune, and that granted her immortality, Me and Bobby McGee. And 1981, Soft Cell were number one in the UK, and they eventually made it to number one all around the world with Painted Love. But this lady put on a great show. Saw her in 2015, absolutely a magic concert. 1999, Shania Twain was number one in the UK with her album Come On Over. And it was also number one in at least 15 other countries, including Australia. And the album sold over 40 million copies, one of her best-selling albums, and that was worldwide. Here's a track from one of the albums there, Pat, from her album, Come On Over. And it peaked at number two in Australia.
2: Here she is, Shania Twain. That don't impress me much. Thank you there, Rod. We appreciate it, mate. Thank you.
0: Thanks, Pat. Have a good one.
2: Thank you.

0: Slowly Overnight from 1999, there's Shania Twain, and that Don't Impress Me Much on the Sunday morning edition of Australia Overnight. Great to have your company, and thanks for listening. I'm Pat Panetta. 133-693 is the number to join the conversation across the nation, 133-693, and the text line is 0477-693-693 for your text messages. After the news, which isn't too far away, 7 minutes away, we'll talk to John Preston, our Sunday morning political commentator. John Preston, taking your calls on those numbers after news, talking about the election in Germany. Now, the polls have closed in Germany. A major event as far as, the election goes, and, for Europe, and also we'll talk about how it affects us locally. So polls are saying for the first time this far-right political party may govern a state in Germany. The polls closed a couple of hours ago now, so we should be getting a few results there. So we'll talk about that with John Preston. And also many Australians through the week, there was some research saying Aussies aren't happy with the direction Australia is taking. So we'll discuss that with John Preston. And also the Victorian election is on the way in November. The state of the nation, or the affairs when we think about one nation who are fielding candidates for the November state election in Victoria, and the other parties as well, the ALP and the coalition. So we'll discuss that after news with John Preston here on Australia Overnight. And those that number, the phone, John, is 133693. Also, about an hour away, we'll talk to Sarah Marie Cameron, the host of the House of Wellness. Sarah Marie will tell us about the NFL coming to Melbourne over this weekend. Pretty sure it started the MCG on Friday, so there's a bit going on there. Sarah Marie will tell us more about the NFL, the American footy, coming to Melbourne. And also, of course, after five this morning, movie streaming and showbiz with Shane A. Bassett. That's also on the way as we look at some weather for you today for Father's Day, the 6th of September. In Broome, a sunny day today and 30 degrees. Perth having a possible shower and a max of 20 degrees today, currently 14 degrees. Adelaide, a partly cloudy day and 17 today. Right now it's 12 for Adelaide. Melbourne, also a possible shower and 17 degrees for Melbourne, currently 13. Hobart, partly cloudy and 18 degrees. Right now it's 11 degrees for Hobart. Canberra, mostly sunny and 19 degrees. Right now it's 9. A mostly sunny day today in Wollongong and 22 degrees. Sunny for Sydney today for Father's Day, and 23 is the top right now. For right now, Sydney 17. In Newcastle, sunny and 23 today. Brisbane, a mostly sunny day, top of 34 degrees for Brisbane, right now 18. In Townsville, sunny and 28 degrees for Townsville today. Off to Cairns, sunny and 29. Then Darwin, a shower of 2 and 32 degrees. Alice Springs, a mostly sunny day and 31 degrees. There's your weather for today, Father's Day, the 6th of September, right here on Australia Overnight.
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0: John Preston talking politics after news and taking your calls on 133-693, the week that was in politics, the Sunday morning edition with John Preston, 133-693, taking calls after news when we talk politics. As we head to news today, the 6th of September, Roger Waters was born on this day, Surrey, England. 1943 was the year. He's 83 today, the former bass guitarist and vocalist with UK band Pink Floyd. Roger Waters is 83 today.

0: they hear someone like a Tanya Plibersek or an Anthony Albanese, who are creatures of inner city Australia, every time they hear them open their lives, they feel like they're being lectured and spoken down to, and particularly people in outer urban areas who are, like the listeners to this show, rugged individualists and don't like being told how to live their lives or being welcomed to their own country or being told which bathroom to use. Or and I think that is the resentment that they harbour because of it. And as we've had high inflation and other aspects of life come at us, people have found a hero for their feelings in Pauline Hanson. And they feel that her straightforward manner speaks to them. Yes. And so I think that observation, you know, is correct.
1: Helen's on the line in Greensboro. Hi, Helen.
2: Good morning, John and Pat. Now, John, with that just last statement that you just said, I disagree with you on that. I've been voting since not Robert Menzies to Robert Menzies, but I go back as far as that for politics. And I've gone through the 80s with the high inflation. So you can't say that. There are both sides of politics that are wrong. But if you don't have a strong opposition, you, and that's where, like at my age, Angus Taylor, I hope it's the right person, I haven't seen him enough in the media for me to be confident in him. And because I'm an immigrant, I came to Australia as an immigrant. Some of Pauline Hanson's views I disagree with as well. So unless you have a very strong opposition, we're in deep trouble.
1: Yeah, and that's what's happened in Victoria. I think that's it. Thank you, Helen. The weak opposition has allowed the Victorian government for so long just to do whatever they wanted to do. The opposition, with all the infighting, and just couldn't really lay a punch, and it just rolled into all sorts of bad stuff.
0: That's how the Westminster system works. That's why we have question time. And also, sometimes you get lazy oppositions. I think not only has the Victorian yes. opposition been substandard, I also think they haven't been prepared to do the work.
1: Yep, agreed. Yeah, absolutely. And we won't name any names there, but yes, anyway, the election, well, we can go there, the callers, we could actually talk about that, the Victorian election now. Maybe we'll take a break, so that's a nice segue. Not too far away, late November, the Victorian election. What do we need to know about, the One Nation and their candidates? And as we head along to that date, which is 84 days away, we'll talk to John Preston after this.
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4: 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And while we were there, we recorded a little sound. It's the 4RO Perry's IGA Secret Sound. 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The 4RO Perry's IGA Secret Sound. Thanks to Perry's IGA, Dean Street, Wandle and Yeppoon. 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
1: Sunday Morning Politics with John Preston, taking your calls 133693, the Victorian election and One Nation. John, tell us more.
0: Well, 84 sleeps until we all get our lives back. But in the meantime, the Victorian election is simmering away on the back burner. This week, mysteriously, Jess Wilson had to confirm the status quo with women's health and abortion rights, as if we needed to be told that, like there'd be any change in this country to that old pearl. But to her credit, Pauline Hanson did as she promised me last weekend, and promised you, and she started rolling out her candidates and her policies. The improbably named Harrison Rainfleisch, that is just the best name. he should be an action hero. He's, with a name like that, you'd be rescued from terrorists by a Harrison Rainfleisch.
1: Okay. James Bond.
0: Indeed, he's the candidate for Richmond. Right. He's already being accused of faking his qualifications. He also appears to have just broken out of kindergarten. Right. I mean, he looks like he's 12 years old.
1: Yes. Well, faking your qualifications, I mean, these days with LinkedIn and these sorts of stuff, it's just sort of like a run-of-the-mill, isn't it? They just sort of make it up anyway. We need to find out.
0: Indeed. But, if you're up against Labor, they have what's called a Democracy Enhancement Unit, which is probably the opposite of its name. Staffed by university students who run searches and look into the background of their opponents' candidates. Yeah. And they appear to have been working overtime.
1: Right.
0: And, speaking of Labor, they seem to be making themselves a small target with only minor change to budget items and a few law and order matters. But, as they say, if you were going to fix it, you would have done it by now, Premier Carroll. And pollsters are now starting, having watched all the average of polls, they're now starting to call the election for the coalition, despite what will be a result clouded by a One Nation vote.
1: Yes.
0: Of course, that whilst it's falling, it has never been so competitive. What is remarkable in this campaign is how few candidates are actually giving interviews or doing any media at all. I have been unable to find a single One Nation candidate who's spoken to the media or expressed an intention to do so. Labor seem to want to minimise their past disasters. The Liberals don't seem to be able to have the desire to explain how they'll pay for their agenda. And, One Nation's policy platform, whilst it's mostly there on their website, it kind of looks like it was written by ChatGPT.
1: It does too. Yeah, the language, it sort of says a lot, but not a lot. Or, it's a bit of a word salad or word jumble at times, and it does look a bit like AI has spat out a lot of the policy on the website or in a hurry to sort of get something up. Sue's on the line in Queensland. Hi, Sue.
10: Hi, how are you? You go to the polling booth anyway, and so you get all those thingies anyway, and so you think, I want to vote for that person, but then you have to tick every other person that you, they've probably come from all these other marijuana parties or whatever. And why is there preferential voting? It's a load of rubbish.
1: Yeah, you got to fill out every box. You got to fill out every box, and then there's preferential voting there. John, I guess, is there a better system?
0: Well, it's the worst system there is, except for everything else that has been tried.
1: Yeah.
0: The UK actually toyed with the idea of introducing it by referendum not so long ago, and decided not to. Look, on balance, I'm pleased we do have preferential voting. Whilst I accept it creates an added complication and an increased informal vote, it does moderate the effect of the way people cast their ballots. The alternative to that would be to have a first-past-the-post system, yeah. And that would produce some rather bizarre results. As we saw in the last UK election, I was in London for it, and you had parties that got, 20% of the vote and had 4% of the seats. So it does, yes. It does moderate outcomes in elections, which is a good thing, and tends to make politics a more centrist affair, which, well, in my humble opinion, is a good thing. We could all use with a bit of moderation in the political landscape, because that's where most people live. So, yes, it's the worst system there is, except for everything else that we've tried.
1: Yeah, that's right. Father's Day today. John, remind me, I know you've got, I can say this, you've got one on the way, haven't you, Johnny? And so,
0: I do. Yeah. That's number five for me.
1: Number five for you. That's right. You've told me that. How did I forget that?
0: So I hope you're keeping the Australian end up, and you've had one for the mum, one for dad, and one for your country.
1: I have. I've got three, and you've got five, so we've done our duty. And, Father's Day today. Somebody asked me about my kids. Have they planned anything? I was like, I'm not sure. But anyway, we'll see. See if they I'm sure they love me, but they sort of haven't mentioned anything yet. Maybe the socks and jocks are on the way.
0: I've got one thing that says, best father ever, adorning everything from my desk to my bedside table. So,
1: you're lucky. Yours are still little, are they? They're still smaller?
0: Yes, they are. And, what else do I do with my money, Pat? I could burn it, feed it down a shredder. I mean, why not spend it on children?
1: Absolutely.
0: Or throw it off a bridge.
1: Good stuff. Thank you, John. Appreciate it, mate. No worries.
0: Great to be here.
1: Sunday morning politics with John Preston every Sunday on Australia Overnight.
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1: Sunday, 6th of September today. Having a birthday today is Nina Pearson. She was born in Sweden on this day in 1974. She's 52. Nina Pearson is from the Swedish band The Cardigans, and this is their song, Lovefall.

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1: Hello, I'm Alex Riddell. Three children, including a baby, have been taken to hospital in a stable condition after a gust of wind lifted a jumping castle at Banksia in Sydney's south. Meantime, two children are in hospital in Victoria after a jumping castle incident near Geelong, with strong winds lifting it off the ground. Nine News reporter Julia Passarelli has more.
2: Two primary school aged kids were rushed here with upper body injuries and they are both now in a stable condition. The little boy and girl were thrown from a jumping castle which flew into the air as a result of high winds. Police say a number of children were playing on the jumping castle at the time, so it is incredibly lucky that the majority of them did escape injury.
1: Meantime, back in New South Wales, south of Penrith, a man in his 40s was struck by lightning and suffered minor injuries as wild weather battered the state. While multiple people were assessed by paramedics after a tree crashed into a house in the Blue Mountains. Authorities in Nepal have rescued another two people 10 days after the catastrophic flash floods. A woman has been rescued from her home and a worker has been rescued from a blocked hydro power tunnel. The BBC's Lee Milner has more.
3: An army spokesman says the man was found in the Trishuli hydropower project. Separately, police say a woman has been rescued from the fourth floor of a house badly damaged by flooding in Bhatrawati. The woman and the Chinese worker are both being airlifted to Kathmandu for further treatment. Many more people are still feared trapped underground at five hydropower projects in the region. More than 1,300 people are now known to have died in the floods, while around 5,000 remain missing.
1: Meantime, a team of Australian victim identification specialists have arrived in Nepal. Their arrival comes as DFAT is coordinating with Nepal about where to deploy Australian drones. A Sydney-bound Qantas flight has been forced to make an emergency landing after experiencing a suspected engine issue shortly after takeoff from Queenstown. Vision shows what appears to be several flames bursting out of the engine. A Qantas spokesperson says the aircraft has since landed safely in Christchurch. For the first time in Australia's history, electric vehicle sales have outperformed petrol and diesel cars. Figures from the Federal Chamber of Automotive Industries show more than 27,000 new EVs were sold in August. Just under 26,000 new vehicles sold were petrol, followed by 18,000 diesel. Briefly, a man armed with an axe has left three people critically injured in the Victorian town of Tyres. Queensland Premier David Crisafulli has used a historic White House meeting with the US Vice President to urge Donald Trump to visit the Sunshine State. And the WA government is pushing ahead with plans for a new high-speed electric ferry.
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1: The Adelaide Crows have defeated the Western Bulldogs by 22 points. The Crows were forced to overcome a Bulldogs fourth quarter comeback to secure the elimination final win. Adelaide star Josh Rochelli says it was a relief to finally have a finals win.
4: There was a lot of pressure heading into this game and finals was already going to bring that kind of external pressure, but it was a hard fought game from both teams tonight. Bulldogs really put it to us for the majority of the game, but I think just in the end, we probably just executed on our moment.
1: They will now take on Brisbane in the semi-final. It comes after Sydney secured a home preliminary final after a 53-point win over Brisbane. In the NRL, Melbourne Storm defeated Cronulla 24-20 at Shark Park, while the Raiders have defeated the Cowboys 50-30 and the Warriors over the Seagulls 31-30.
0: 4RO's Community File for Harvey Norman Furniture and Bedding.
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10: Fine and sunny for today, starting at 15 for Rockhampton for a top of 32 degrees. Yeppoon 14 to 26, Gladstone 16 to 29, and Billawheeler 10 to 34 degrees.
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0: But back to the poor guy, and he's out there fighting wars.
1: Well, not that I've got experience in this, but if you're text messaging and you're trying to date, I would not leave it too long because there's so many other opportunities now for people to meet people. You probably wouldn't have much of a chance along your way.
0: Yeah, jump on while you can type thing. Anne in Dramana. Hi, Anne.
2: Just wondering, Shane, if you've seen the movie Anne's Sons.
1: I haven't. No, it's playing in a cinema right near me, but it's only like once a day, and I can't get to the time that it's on. Is it a good movie? Have you seen it?
2: Yeah, I have. I keep telling people it's a personal choice.
1: Because
2: I'm not sure about it. Yeah, Bill Nye and Imelda Staunton, but it's very different.
1: And I was sitting there at the end
2: thinking, if people ask me, I thought, I couldn't probably even decide the storyline.
1: Well, I remember the book. I haven't read it, but I remember it was quite a popular novel. And then when the movie was announced, I thought, this will be great, but I haven't had a chance to watch it. But thank you for reminding me. I'll see if I can get to it this week.
0: Thank you, Anne. Arthur's in West Footscray. Hi, Arthur.
3: Good morning again, Pat, and hello, Shane, and hello, Ethan, and hello to Sarah Marie. I've been watching TV, and a few ads have popped up with a new Spider-Man 3 coming up. If you know, I would like to ask you if it's any good, if you know.
1: Spider-Man 3, you don't mean the new movie that's in cinemas at the moment?
3: Yeah, that's the one.
1: Yeah, it's great. I have seen it. It's called Spider-Man Brand New Day. I liked it a lot, actually, and I don't even like superhero movies, but Spider-Man's terrific. So you should go and see it on the big screen, Arthur. You'd enjoy it.
0: Yeah, there's been good reviews coming through on that one. Okay, we'll take a break and returning with Shane A. Bassett talking movies.
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2: It's the Father's Day edition of Australia Overnight. Shane A. Bassett, movie streaming and showbiz. And let's talk about The Runner, Shane.
3: The Runner has been getting some bad reviews, but I'm actually going to give it a thumbs up. I didn't mind it. It's entertaining. It's short film, and it's just really good to watch. Gal Gadot is the lead actor, and she's in London. She's a businesswoman who gets this phone call saying that her son has been abducted, and she has to go from point A to point B to point C, these different locations, in an hour to save him. And she's running through London. So she's in these CrossFit clothes and she's looking good and she's running and it's actually her doing it, I think, pretty sure. I don't think she's got...
2: Yeah, well, she's pretty fit.
3: Double.
2: She was a Wonder Woman, isn't she? Yeah, she can run.
3: And look, it's been done before. This sort of premise has been done before and so forth, but I kind of liked it. You know, I thought it was pretty good. And it's on streaming, so if you've got Prime Video, it's worth a look if you're just looking for something to be entertained in. And then the outcome, what happens at the end, is it's not fascinating or shocking in any way, but it's a nice little different, unique wrap-up. So, yeah, worth a look. The only thing is, and we've talked about this before, Pat, is The Runner. There's several other movies called The Runner, unfortunately, or Runner. Right. And one of them is with Nicolas Cage as well. He did a movie called The Runner. And there's actually another movie that's coming out soon in a couple of weeks called just Runner. I mean, it's unbelievable. They need a new name. But that's what she's doing in the whole film. She's just running. And it's worth a look. I like Gal Gadot. She's better than what people say as an actor.
2: Yeah, she's been run down a bit.
3: I think she's good.
2: Yeah. We've said this. If you're voted Prime Minister, that would be the top of your list for sort of policies, that you can't rename a movie once there's a movie name. That's it. It's got to be exclusive because it's confusing.
3: It is. And I've said it before. In horse racing, they can't name a horse the same as what another horse has been named for years and years and years in between, I think, or if they can at all. I think everything is marked down and they have to name horses differently. And movies, there's no such rule. You know, you look up The Runner, and it's not just the two that I said. There's lots of other movies called Runner or The Runner. It's a little bit generic in many ways. But, the particular one with Gal Gadot is worth a look.
2: We'll take another quick break, if that's okay. Another movie to talk about after we take this break on Australia Overnight.
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2: Sunday morning. Darren, it's Father's Day today. Hey, Shane A. Bassett, we're talking movies, and Dark Matter is on Apple TV.
3: Yeah, well, this one's actually about a father. It's an interesting show. I loved it when season one came out about a year and a half, 2 years ago on Apple TV, and now we've got season two. Australian Joel Edgerton is in it, and it's basically his story of being abducted and taken to another alternate version of his life. And his duplicate goes into where his family is and pretends to be him. So the real Joel Edgerton is trying to go backwards and forwards in time to warn his family, but, you know, no one's believing him. It's a little bit more complicated than that.
2: It's more complicated than that.
3: Oh, even it is. Like, it's a psychological drama, thriller, bit of horror, sci-fi, really good show. It's
2: good,
3: just
2: is it?
3: Terrific.
2: You enjoyed it because it seemed a bit convoluted, and sometimes, you know, these plots, you try to make them work and it doesn't work. But no, you enjoyed it, and it's a way to go on Apple TV.
3: It does, because it focuses on the how the family is changing because of this duplicate father. This dad is there as the dad while the real one is stuck in this time loop trying to warn his wife, who thinks he's, well, who is this guy? You know, like, it's really interesting. I liked it. It's called Dark Matter, and Joel Edgerton's in it. Jennifer Connelly, she's a good actor as well, among others. So it's sort of what I've seen so far in this new season. It's sort of it's expanding a lot, but the first season is very concise and interesting. I know it sounds like it's a bit hard to follow, but it's easier. It's all explained when you watch the show.
2: Is it like that TV commercial? I remember seeing a TV commercial where you look in the mirror, like you're walking on the street, you sort of, you hate your job, but you look through the window and you see your future self, and they're playing that song, Someday I'm going to get you, da-na-na-na-na. I'm going to find you. Someday I'm going to find
3: ad.
2: You.
3: I have not seen that ad. I actually don't watch ads.
2: I'm thinking,
3: through them
2: I don't watch TV. Maybe it was on social media.
3: Okay. I'm sure it sounds like it'd be something that would work in advertising where you saw your older self your younger self. I know Rod Stewart and the singer Rod Stewart and Warren Beatty, the famous actor, both of them, I was told, cannot walk past a mirror or a window without stopping to look at themselves. Especially Rod Stewart with his hair.
2: Yeah. Oh, there's a few jokes there about, that's right, some people like their own reflection. Okay, and Joel Edgerton is pretty good. He's still around as an Aussie actor.
3: Absolutely. He's writing, he's directing. He and his brother, Nash Edgerton, been part of the Australian film industry for such a long time. He's always popping up in things. He was almost Oscar nominated last year. I think his movie was Oscar nominated for Train Dreams. I spoke about that earlier this year. And Master Gardener is a movie he did recently with Sigourney Weaver. If you haven't seen that,
2: right,
3: excellent film, really excellent film.
2: There you go. Thank you, Shane. It's always a pleasure. Thanks for being here again on our Sunday morning show with movies, streaming and showbiz.
3: No problem at all. Hope everyone has a great day. And if you're interested in what Sarah Marie was saying, that game, that NFL game, is actually on Netflix on Friday from 8:30 a.m. The coverage starts.
2: Live. This is the thing where they're starting to stream these things live now.
3: That's right. And, I mean, their technology, we have great cameras and technology in our sporting codes. You wait till you see what they've got. If you haven't been watching NFL, you'll be mesmerised.
2: Is that right? Is it IMAX? Is that what it is?
3: And it looked good in IMAX, although, as I said, the only problem I've got with NFL, it's stop-start.
2: Yeah.
3: The game stop-start, whereas our codes are more a lot more momentum in them, faster.
2: Enjoy your Sunday. Thanks, Shane.
3: I will. Thanks. Happy Father's Day to everybody. Bye now.
2: Movies, streaming and showbiz with Shane A. Bassett.
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2: That's the Sunday morning edition of Australia Overnight. Thank you for listening. Thank you to young Ethan, our producer in the booth there, in the soundproof booth behind the glass, doing a great job in putting the program to air across the nation. 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
3: Well, you know, as I always say, it's got to be everything.
2: It's got to be everything.
3: But
2: no,
3: I think it really has to be Chris's call early on, don't you reckon?
2: Chris from Bermudez.
3: I think so.
2: Yeah, that's right. That was pretty full on. I can't remember. Now, go back to the podcast and listen to the program. We had a big, big show. It was awesome. So if you need to listen back to the show, that's how you do that. Have a great day and a great weekend. We're back next weekend, Ethan. You on the roster?
3: We are. I'm here, Pat. I'm here. Don't worry. I'll be here. Don't worry.
2: Wonderful. Okay, good. God willing, as they say, we'll both be here. You have a great day and a great week. We'll see you in 7 days. And remember, no regrets. Bye.
3: Bye.

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1: Good morning, Alana McIntyre here with the latest. A plane heading to Sydney has been forced to divert after taking off from Queenstown after flames appeared to shoot from the engine. Videos shared online show the Qantas flight experiencing a suspected engine issue shortly after taking off yesterday, and loud bangs could be heard echoing through the valley below. The plane then landed safely in Christchurch. Three people have been critically injured after an alleged axe attack at a rural property in Victoria. The victims managed to call 000 for help and the attacker remains on the run. Five children have been rushed to hospital after two separate jumping castle incidents across Victoria and New South Wales. Two children were stable as they were taken to hospital after one castle was lifted by a gust of wind in Geelong. In Sydney South, paramedics treated two children and a baby who were all stable. The Liberal Party wants those caught burning the Australian flag or vandalising war memorials to face up to 10 years in prison. January 26 would also be enshrined under Commonwealth law as Australia Day under Angus Taylor's proposal. And Australia's Domestic Family and Sexual Violence Commissioner has warned smart fridges and modern cars are being used by abusive partners, saying some abusers are using remote-controlled fridges to control access to food, while vehicles that can be remotely controlled are being tracked.
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1: In NRL, Canberra has ended their season on a high, smashing the Cowboys 50-30 in Townsville. Coach Ricky Stewart says his Raiders had a point to prove.
2: We had to show people how cranky and frustrated we were that we believe we're a better team than what we've... the position we finish up on the table, and we wanted to show our true fans.
1: The Storm scored in the final seconds to beat the Sharks 24-20, while the Warriors defeated the Seagulls by 1 point.
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3: Fine, sunny and dry day today for Rockhampton, getting to a top of 32 degrees. Much the same everywhere, with Yeppoon getting to 26, Gladstone 29 and Billawheeler 34. And tomorrow's looking very similar to today.
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0: Fishing's just a part of life in CQ. 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

0: It's the best time of the year in CQ. The sun is shining, the temp is perfect. But as we know, there's always something happening with the weather. And no one knows that better than Central Queensland's favourite weatherman, Mike Griffin. Don't miss the updates on Friday morning thanks to Thinkwater as we check the weather that's affecting us and find out what's happening on the water. 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
6: Good morning, Alana McIntyre here with the latest. Donald Trump's negotiators have flown to Moscow for talks with Vladimir Putin as they discuss peace between Russia and Ukraine. The Russian president has sat down for the talks with Jared Kushner and Steve Witkoff.
7: And we were all talking about when we retire, we'll have all these incredible stories and incredible memories, and yours will be right at the top of it all.
6: The Ukrainian president is expecting the US special envoys to fly to Kyiv next. Volodymyr Zelensky says his country is observing a ceasefire. The federal opposition has outlined a new proposal as it tries to claw back votes from One Nation. The Liberal Party wants to criminalise flag burning and monument vandalism, which would mean those caught doing so would face up to 10 years in jail. Angus Taylor also wants to enshrine January 26 as Australia Day in Commonwealth law. Witnesses have shared videos online of a Qantas flight experiencing a suspected engine issue in New Zealand. The flight, which was heading to Sydney, was forced to divert after taking off, flames appearing to shoot out of the engine. Dangerous wind gusts have struck parts of Victoria and New South Wales. Five children had to be taken to hospital after two separate jumping castle incidents across both states. All are stable. And Australia's Domestic Family and Sexual Violence Commissioner has issued a warning as technology continues to play a part in domestic violence. She says some people are using smart fridges to control food intake and modern vehicles to track their partners.
0: Sport. Cheapest liquor prices. Bob's Bulk Booze. Yamba Road in North Rocky.
6: The Seagulls have lost to the Warriors by a single point in Auckland. Coach Kieran Foran says the side is growing and capable of matching it with the best of the best.
8: Game, we wanted to come here and challenge ourselves, and you know, the Warriors, to their credit, they've been the most consistent side all year. They're right up the top.
6: The Wallabies are looking to extend their winning streak as they face the Pumas.
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11: Fine, sunny and dry day today for Rockhampton, getting to a top of 32 degrees. Much the same everywhere, with Yeppoon getting to 26, Gladstone 29 and Billawheeler 34. And tomorrow's looking very similar to today.
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7: Good morning, Alana McIntyre here with the latest. Both Russia and Ukraine have agreed to a three-day ceasefire as peace talks get underway in Moscow. US President Donald Trump's top negotiators have been sitting down for talks with Vladimir Putin. Ukrainian President Volodymyr Zelensky is expecting the American negotiators in Kyiv next. Temperatures are rising to the mid-30s in Brisbane today with a total fire ban declared across Ipswich and the Lockyer Valley. Hot air is moving across Queensland southeast, while gusty conditions have moved through Sydney after a hot day there, downing trees and damaging cars and power lines around Castle Hill. Five children had to be taken to hospital after bursts of wind lifted jumping castles in both New South Wales and Victoria yesterday. All the children are stable. A Qantas flight bound for Sydney has landed safely in Christchurch after suffering from a suspected engine issue. Videos shared online show flames bursting from the aircraft shortly after the plane took off from Queenstown yesterday. Loud bangs can also be heard in the valley below. And parents are being urged to ask more questions about where their children are as National Child Protection Week gets underway. The CEO of NAPCAN, Lisa Waters, says mums and dads need to think about who their kids are spending time with, regardless of where they may be.
8: When we're talking about those unregulated sectors, which can be things like dance or performing arts spaces, sporting spaces, tutoring spaces, or where are they working, you know, what safeguards are there?
0: Sport. 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
7: The Raiders have finished 2026 with a 50-30 win over the Cowboys. Coach Ricky Stewart says they had some points to prove as the club farewells legend Josh Papali'i.
9: But it just goes to show you what they think of Josh. I thought Tomoko was had a great game tonight, and I just said to him, I said, mate, you did all so many little things well. He played very strong, and he said it was for Josh.
7: And the Storm stunned fans in the final seconds, beating the Sharks 24-20.
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10: fine, sunny and dry day today for Rockhampton, getting to a top of 32 degrees. Much the same everywhere, with Yeppoon getting to 26, Gladstone 29 and Billawheeler 34. And tomorrow's looking very similar to today. They say you're never too
0: tired for the weekend. It's the weekend. Whether you're taking care of the shopping or taking the kids to sport, we're here with you on 994RO and on iHeartRadio.

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6: Good morning, Alana McIntyre here with the latest. The opposition leader says he's standing up for Australia as he pushes to put people caught burning the flag in jail. Angus Taylor has told News 24 this morning that vandalising war memorials needs to be stopped as well.
7: It is a symbol, it is part of our nation and our heritage that really matters. And I know Australians feel very strongly about this. To see it being burnt is unacceptable to most Australians, it's certainly unacceptable to me.
6: The federal opposition leader says he can't see any circumstance where he'd form a coalition with one nation. The United States has struck three Iranian oil tankers while accusing Tehran of targeting its ships in the Middle East. US Central Command says it has permanently disabled two tankers near Karg Island and has completely destroyed a third in the Gulf. Now Iran is threatening to intensify strikes on America's Navy vessels in the region. Russia and Ukraine have agreed to a temporary ceasefire as talks get underway in Moscow. Russian President Vladimir Putin's holding talks with US envoys Steve Witkoff and Jared Kushner at the Kremlin. The American negotiators will then head to Kyiv. A manhunt is underway in Victoria after three people were seriously hurt by a man wielding an axe in Gippsland. Temperatures are rising across Queensland's southeast. Total fire bans have been declared for Ipswich and the Lockyer Valley. While damaging winds have moved through Sydney after a hot day there yesterday, downing trees and power lines.
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6: The Panthers will claim the minor premiership if they beat the Tigers today by more than 2 points. The Warriors defeated the Seagulls by 1 point in Auckland last night. Coach Kieran Foran says his side has proved how capable they can be.
8: They got beat by 1 point. Like, that's a mighty effort. That's a side that I said is you know, is growing.
6: While the Storm managed to score in the final seconds to beat the Sharks 24-20.
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9: Fine, sunny and dry day today for Rockhampton, getting to a top of 32 degrees. Much the same everywhere, with Yeppoon getting to 26, Gladstone 29 and Billawheeler 34. And tomorrow's looking very similar to today.
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1: 400. An investigation is underway after the ewes and rams were stolen from a Blackall property between February and May this year.
0: We'll also keep you across what's going on nationally and around the world.
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0: Breakfast Clash of the Chords. Thanks to Antonio's Express. It's for people who want a slice of the action, for those who work for a crust. 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
7: 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Donald Trump's negotiators have flown to Moscow for peace talks with Vladimir Putin as Russia and Ukraine agree to a temporary ceasefire. The Russian president sitting down for